0: you know, it's that part of the season where, you know, we're 6 weeks in and, you know, guys are, you know, got the dings and the bumps and the bruises and things like that. And it's just one of those messages of, guys, you know, here's a guy right here. He's not 100%, but he's given everything he's got.
1: Yeah, definitely. I mean, and, you know, you notice as the coaches and you talk about it in practice about, you know, the toughness of some kids that wants to, you know, overcome, you know, some injuries and some different things like that. You know, if you hurt, you hurt. If you injured, it's a different ball game, you know. So, you know, we just appreciate that part. And then we just got to get some other guys. And then, you know, just I think we did a pretty good job this summer with the weight room, but I think we got to take it a little bit more serious, you know, as far as during the school year. It's just trying to get the kids to buy into it. And it's tough, you know, once you lose a few games and then you get a few guys quit because they was only around for, you know, to see if it was going to be some success. And then, you know, now we're just rebounding with the people that actually want to be there.
0: Yeah, and that's a tough spot that, you know, obviously the entire team is put in when you got, you know, guys that are leaving and saying, okay, hey, we're out of here kind of thing. And, you know, it gives that next man up mentality that is only going to make these guys stronger as they get older in their varsity careers.
1: Yeah, it definitely will. I mean, like I said, you know, we just appreciate the ones that are sticking it around and come to practice every day and it's giving us what they got. I mean, we know we put some guys out there on the field that's not ready for what we're putting them out there for, but we're trying to equip them the best way we can because, you know, a lot of them physically ain't not ready, mentally not ready. And, you know, just, you know, by not having the numbers, you know, you got to force some kids to be able to play that's not ready to play.
0: Coach, we've talked this season about the mental approach to the game. Is it safe to say at this point now it's almost 50-50 mental and physical?
1: Yeah, I think that's 100% because it's, you know, if you have a physical capacity, sometimes you might not have the mental part, but I think, you know, we're struggling with both right now, you know, and it's nothing to say about, this team as far as just things like that, we just got to be like, okay, it's just a tough year for us. I mean, can we finish out the last three regular season games, give us a little bit of fight, you know, with a little bit of, you know, for the three seniors that I do have, I want to coach them up for the rest of the year because it's the last time I've been playing this game. You know, so, you know, as a coach, you just want to give them all you can get for them. And then the young guys, you know they're coming back. Just give them something to be able to use in the offseason.
0: You travel to Richmond this Friday night. It's a Richmond team that has struggled. They're 1-5 on the year. And I know that it's a situation where you go, hey, you know what? Doesn't matter who we're playing. We got to come out and do our thing. They've got a new coach, first year coach. I think it's their third coach in 4 years that they've had. Talk about Richmond. What do they bring to the table, and how can the Giants get that win on Friday night?
1: I mean, the biggest thing, they have some success for. They have got a victory, and they've been scoring some points. So they come in, you know, with that momentum. Us, we've not been scoring. You know, we haven't got a victory this season. But they're pretty young ball club, too. So, you know, it's like – you know, we get a chance to see who we really are this week. I mean, it's, you know, we come out and we could, you know, compete and play it. And we know that we're just a young ball club that's, you know, just, you know, really not that good this year. Just trying to compete and, you know, make the season the best we can.
0: Coach, when you look at both sides of the football, offensive side, the defensive side, which one is more important at this point? I mean, they're both equally important, obviously, in the game of football, but obviously you have to score points to win, but then defensively you have to shut your opponent down to win as well. So where do you see the most importance on Friday night? Is it on the offensive or defensive?
1: I would say, like you said, defensive, you got to be able to make the stop. But I think offensively is the most important because I think we put our defense in bad situations to where give it their offense a chance to score. So we got to do a better job of that because, you know, snaps over the head and different things like that. And it wasn't because of, you know, the guy didn't know it. It was homecoming. It was the senior night. And, you know, he was a little excited about what he was doing earlier. But them costly mistakes, you know, hurt you. But I think offensively, we got to be able to sustain drives, put some points on the board, and then give our defense a chance to be able to play a solid game and make some stops and give us a chance to try to win.
0: And you'll always take something that, you know, a guy trying to make a play, being a little aggressive, you'll take that effort any day of the week and twice on Sunday versus, you know, somebody that maybe, you know, takes a play off, so to speak, where, you know, they don't hustle and don't run out the end of the play.
1: Oh, yeah, definitely. I mean, I talked to, you know, Trey Keane. He's our center, and I told him didn't have one of his better games, but I'm rocking with him, riding with him. I didn't make the adjustment, make the change. I made him make the adjustment, make the change. I could have put a younger guy in, but he would have came in. And he's been doing pretty much what Trey been doing all year. So, you know, maybe he could have been good, but this part of the year and the different things like that, when you have a veteran guy that's like that on the team, you just ride him out.
0: Let's talk about health-wise. How are you guys injury-wise coming in?
1: I think we had 6-7 out last week. I mean, we hope we get 3 or 4 of them back. You know, it's just tough, you know, when you don't know who your starters are or the guys that's actually going to play on offense, defense, until maybe Friday or something, if they cleared, or sometimes it'd be just one way they can't play this week. So, you know, it's just been a tough year for us.
0: Next man up, right?
1: Yes, sir.
0: Well, Coach, Jeff France, Jim Brunner will be on the call Friday night down at Richmond. Look forward to talking with you next week, and let's go get a giant win on Friday night.
1: All right. Thank you, sir.
0: Take a break. Come back. 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
0: One final time from Coach's Corner here, brought to you by FJ Reddick. As we wrap up the show, we get ready for Football Friday night. We'll run down the schedule in just a moment. Tonight we have Peru North Miami Volleyball on 101.9. The Cubbies on 105.9 if you want to tune in for that. And then tomorrow night on the Action Sports Network, Southwood Manchester and Peru Marion Volleyball action. Then Friday night, week number 7 of the high school football season, it'll be Marion against Richmond, Eastbrook, Mississinewa, Oak Hill against Northwestern, Alexandria, Madison, Grant, Peru, Southwood, that also on 101.9, Rochester, Northfield, that also on 105.9, Whitco, Manchester, Maconaqua, Cass, South Central, North Miami, and DeKalb and Norwell coming your way on Friday night. So we have a total of 10 football games to bring you this coming Friday. That is going to wrap it up for the FJ Reddick Coach's Corner show for this Wednesday night. 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
5: From the Wabash area, here's your forecast. For tonight, it's going to be cloudy with a chance of showers mainly in the evening hours. Lows will be in the mid-60s in the morning. On Thursday, it's going to be mostly cloudy. A slight chance of showers in the afternoon with highs in the lower 80s. Thursday night, slight chance of thunderstorms in the evening and then some rain. Lows will be in the lower 60s. On Friday, showers in the morning, then cloudy with chance of showers in the afternoon. And that's your Wabash area forecast. I'm Nick Rice.
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6: From the My Bash area, here's your forecast. For tonight, it's going to be cloudy with a chance of showers mainly in the evening hours. Lows will be in the mid-60s.

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1: From the Mudbash area, here's your forecast. For tonight, it's going to be cloudy with a chance of showers mainly in the evening hours. Lows will be in the mid-60s in the morning. On Thursday, it's going to be mostly cloudy, a slight chance of showers in the afternoon with highs in the lower 80s. Thursday night, slight chance of thunderstorms in the evening and then some rain. Lows will be in the lower 60s. On Friday, showers in the morning, then cloudy with chance of showers in the afternoon. And that's your My Bash Area forecast. I'm Nick Rice.
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0: and the Padres lead 1-0. Three consecutive hits against Kevin Gausman.
1: Now this ball, this is just pitched down, and Bogart just goes with it and shoots it past that infield that was playing about halfway. One thing we talked about in yesterday's ball game, the hard ground ball, it really scoots through this infield. That one, no infielder had a chance. That ball jetted through the infield.
0: Bogarts during the regular year drove in 57. Tommy Hotovy, the pitching coach, out to the mound. It is getting extremely loud in San Diego.
1: I would think Bogarts will be a threat to run also. And this is a different situation now. Even though you're not with nobody out, want to get a runner thrown out at home. Merrill at third base, a much different runner than France. He's got good speed at third.
0: The middle infielders play back. Shaw about even with the bag at third. Bush holding the runner at first. Delivery outside to Ethan Salas, the left-handed batting catcher. Did not play in the series opener.
1: Bogarts at first base had a very short lead on that first pitch.
0: A stretch by Gausman on the pitch. Driven towards center. Pete Carr Armstrong makes the catch, but a run is going to score. And it's 2-0. Sacrifice fly for Salas. Holding it first on the play, Bogarts. Jackson Merrill scoring. It's 2-0 San Diego.
1: And the Cubs right away with a guy warming up in the pen. They get a right-hander warming up in the bullpen. So, and he's getting hot in a hurry. I can't quite tell. It's a long ways from here and who it is, but he's getting hot. I would think one more hitter and you might see him make a pitching change.
0: One away, two runs in, 2-0 Padres. Austin Hayes, 0-for-4 last night. He's the designated hitter.
1: Daniel Palencia warming up in the Cubs bullpen.
0: Interesting.
1: That tells you how much Counts knows he's got to shut this thing down as soon as possible.
0: Hayes, the DH, 0-for-4 last night. Right-handed batter. Swings and misses. And the count 1-1.
1: With Peterson and Ray down in the bullpen, there's no issue with guys that can throw some length in a game. So there's pockets of the game where you're just going to try to shut down the offense, and that's where Palencia's, why he's warming up this early.
0: 1-1 to Hayes. Check swing. It's down low.

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0: Cubs offense is due for some runs and a big inning. They've gone 11 innings now against San Diego pitching without a single run. Cubs had three hits in the nine-inning loss last night. They have not yet had a base runner tonight against Nick Pivetta. Matt Shaw leads off the third, 2-0 Padres. Shaw takes high for ball one. Ron, you were on teams. Everyone who's played sports has been on teams that have been struggling. What was your approach?
4: You just got to make sure you don't try to do too much, and you do your job.
0: Swing and a miss, 1-1.
4: And there were sometimes, as you know, when you're a veteran player and a hitter, you know, sometimes you think, I'm going to home plate and I got to do something for our team to get us jump started a little bit. So you do your job, but there are certain guys in this lineup that know, you know, it's kind of on my shoulders. There's no doubt about that.
0: Kelly to follow, and then Swanson. If anybody gets on, Pete Crow Armstrong bats here in this third inning. And that fastball from Pivetta is outside. 2-1 to Matt Shaw, making a start tonight. Right-handed batter, feet very close together, slightly closed stance. And the pitch, swing and a miss. 2-2.
4: Third inning brought to you by Consumers Credit Union. People in your corner who stand up for you wherever you go. Big key for Maddie. He's got to lay off that high fastball.
0: The next offering, taken low and inside. 3-2. Shaw trying to reach any way he can. It's 3-2. Pitch on the way to Matt. It's taken high for ball four. Padres are going to challenge.
4: Oh, that pitch seemed very high. They're going to challenge. This is right. Ball strike challenge sponsored by Northwestern Medicine.
10: It's a bump. San Diego's got one left.
0: And it was high, so San Diego loses one of their challenges. You got pretty good eyes. You saw that all the way up here, Ron.
4: At least something's still working good. The swing is not worth the dang anymore. That's for sure. That's why I'm sitting here.
0: Shaw with a leadoff walk. Let's see if that starts a rally. Many times a base on balls does start a rally. Carson Kelly takes outside.
4: I thought it was key for Maddie, Pat, after he swung at the one-eye fastball. That was borderline. He took the next two fastballs that were borderline, and he ended up walking. That's a very good at-bat for Matt Shaw.
0: Kelly just missed a home run last night. His deep drive early in the game hauled in right in front of the left field stands.
4: Yeah, and he hit another one to left that he skied. to left field. He swung the bat well yesterday.
0: 2-0 San Diego. We're in the top of the third. The Cubs must win to keep their season alive.
4: Shaw with a huge lead at first base.
0: He's not running. Kelly lines one down the left field line. That's a base hit. Over to backhand the ball near the corner is Harris. Stopping at second is Shaw on the single by Kelly. Sharp line drive base hit by Kelly Rahm. When it first left his bat, I thought it might get into the corner, but Harris got over and backhanded the ball and held Carson Kelly to a single.
4: One of the few sliders that might even be the first one that Pivetta has thrown, and he may shelf that pitch. That was a hanging breaking ball that he's lucky got the ball back. Kelly hit a bullet, just didn't get it elevated.
0: Here's Dansby Swanson. Let's talk about Dansby's AB and his approach.
4: I think in this ball game, the Cubs got to do whatever they can do to advance runners. Here they're down by two. So if that means Dansby bunts, that means Dansby bunts in this situation. You'd want to bunt this ball at Machado at third base if you bunt.
0: Swanson 0-3 last night, takes outside for ball one. 2-0 San Diego, runners at first and second. Dansby, a big man in this inning because Pete Crow Armstrong is on deck, and he's due. The whole team is due. Here comes the 1-0. That's ball two, low and away. Dansby laying off.
4: Yeah, not looking to bunt. The problem with the bunt here, Pat, even though San Diego is defensing like he could bunt, if he bunts, it takes the bat out of Pete Crow's hands.
0: Good point.
4: Right? You're going to have the base open, and you're going to go right on right against Bregman.
0: Shaw leads at second. Kelly away from first. The pitch to Dansby. And that's going to be ball three. And again, the move by Eric Backus, the umpire, looked like he called it a strike, but he did not.
4: He gave you the deke that one, didn't he?
0: He's a very good umpire. 3-0 on Dansby, the pitch. And that's going to be a strike.
4: San Diego getting somebody up in the bullpen.
0: Three and one. Let's see if Dansby gets something to hammer from Nick Pivetta. The pitch, swing and a miss. Now the count is full.
4: That pitch was outer third of the strike zone. Dansby just kind of pulled off that one. Love to see him try to take this pitch away and shoot it the other way. Big hole on the right side of the diamond.
0: The full count pitch. Swing and a miss, strike three. Probably chase ball four. It looked like it was down low and out of the zone, but he's out on strikes. One away.
4: Yeah, it's just a fastball down. Straight four seamer. Good downward tilt. Dansby just out in front looking to hook this ball.
0: All right, here is Pete Crow Armstrong. Pete has had a fantastic season. He's been quiet so far in this playoff series. 0-4 with four strikeouts. He's due. And he'll swing and chop one foul toward first. And the ball was fouled immediately, hitting. I'm not sure if that hit off the.
4: It hit off Pete, off his front foot.
0: So it became a dead ball immediately, watching it again. That's what it did. So foul ball, 0-1 on Crow Armstrong. There are some Cub fans here. We just haven't heard them because the Cubs haven't given them much reason to get excited in the first two games. This would be a good time. The 0-1. Low and inside now, 1-1 on Pete.
4: Pete launches when you'll hear him.
0: Yes, you will.
4: That's what the Cubs need. The Cubs need somebody to hit a big home run.
0: 2-0 San Diego. Runners lead first and second. The pitch, swing and a pop fly on the infield. The shortstop, Bogarts, makes the catch. Out number two.
4: Now fastball inside, jams Pete. He just pops it up.
0: San Diego's bullpen starting with right-hander Brad Gley, Rodriguez warming up. So it's up to Alex Bregman. Alex played on the World Series champion Houston teams twice, 2017 and 22. And he looks at a strike here. Scoreboard telling the fans to get loud. Two outs, two on, 2-0 Padres. Swinging a pop fly, shallow center. Coming in is Merrill. Easy play. Out number three. Cubs can't buy a clutch hit so far in this series. We go to the bottom of inning number three. Padres 2, Cubs nothing on the score in the Northwestern Medicine Cubs Radio Network.
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9: Bottom three in San Diego. Padres leading the Cubs 2-0. 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Pat?
0: All right, Zach, we go to the bottom of the third inning. Right-hander Kevin Gausman will deliver to Fernando Tatis Jr. It's down low for ball one. Gausman 9-12 in the regular season, an ERA of 4.51. Swing and a miss, nothing and two. He went to LSU as a collegian. Previously pitched for Baltimore, Atlanta, Cincinnati, San Francisco, and Toronto. He's had a long career. Kevin Gausman. Pitch fouled away off to the right. Lifetime record slightly below 500, 121 wins, 125 losses, 3.87 ERA. Swinging a dribbler foul behind the plate. Ron, we were just looking at a graphic they put on the television screen. The top two batters in the order, Pete Crow-Armstrong and Alex Bregman, combined in the two games now 0-for-11. With 8 strikeouts. And those two, along with, I would say, Seiya Suzuki, were the best offensive players on the team all season long.
20: Yep. Why? And the other issue is Tatis and Machado with 2 home runs and have swung the bat very well. That's the other side of that graph.
0: Tatis backed away from an inside fastball. And now the 2-2 pitch. just a little bit outside. Cubs thought it was a strike. It'll be challenged by Carson Kelly. It was close to that outside corner near the knees.
20: Ball strike challenge sponsored by Northwestern Medicine. Cubs are out of challenges, and I know what Carson's thinking. You know, if you can get this guy on a strikeout, it's a big deal. Didn't work out. Just missed.
0: And the payoff pitch. A bouncing ball to short. Backhanded by Swanson. Sidearm throw to first. Dug out on the other end by Bush. What a play by Dansby. And Bush on the other end. One down.
20: Well, you really can't do it much better than that. This is a really tough play. If Shaw can make this play and cut it off, it's a much easier play. But Maddie's playing a couple steps to the pull side, couldn't get to the hole. Made it a very difficult play for Dansby, but he made it. Great pick also at first base, as you said, Pat. That was not an easy pick on that low throw.
0: Dustin Harris, the batter, he'll take a strike. Dansby went over toward the hole, backhanded the ball, and never really turned the body. He made that sidearm throw with his momentum heading toward the third base coaching box. And if you've ever tried to make that throw, it makes your shoulder and your rib cage sore just thinking about it, Ron.
20: Yeah, there's no doubt. That play is a 10 on the degree of difficulty for a shortstop.
0: And to get the throw anywhere near its intended target is a big achievement.
20: Yeah, no, it is. He threw it as far as he could throw it. And he short hopped Bushy, who made a nice play.
0: 2-1 on Dustin Harris. 2-0, San Diego leading. Off-speed pitch outside. Three and one now, the count on Dustin Harris. And he'll drive one in the air to deep right. Going back as Suzuki makes the catch. 10 feet shy of the track. Out toward right center. That's out number two.
20: Ball well struck. Line drive, a little topspin. Suzuki got a good jump on that ball to bring it in.
0: The batter is Manny Machado. He popped out his first time. Big, strong right-handed batter looks at a strike. Machado plants the right foot, has an open stance, very wide open stance. And the pitch on the way. Line toward right center in the gap, base hit. It's cut off by Pete Kerr-Armstrong. It's a long single for Manny Machado.
20: Now, one thing about Machado, you know, when he is locked in and really wants to play, he is one of the most talented guys we have in the league. And at the plate, when he's willing to shoot the ball the other way, he is tough to get out, because you make a mistake with an off-speed pitch, he homers to left. If you throw that fastball in, he shoots a bullet to right center.
0: Ty France, the batter, takes inside. Machado, just looking at a note I wrote down, he was hitting .360 lifetime against Kevin Gausman with 9 hits in 25 at-bats. 2 of those hits have been home runs, and he doubles, or rather he singles here with 2 outs in this inning. Tossed to first, not in time. Ty France doubled and scored a run his first time. Sold out Petco Park. The stretch by the right-hander. And the pitch cracked on the ground a second, scooped up by Horner over to first in time to end the inning. No runs on a hit, a man left. We go to inning number 4. It's San Diego 2 and the Cubs nothing. This is the score and the Northwestern Medicine Cubs Radio.
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9: 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The Yankees on the verge of advancing. They've got a 9-2 lead over the Red Sox. Top of the ninth in New York. Former Cub Cody Bellinger with a three-run home run for the Bronx Bombers. Meantime, the Phillies beat the Braves 4-3 in 10 to even up that series at a game apiece. Alec Bohm, the go-ahead home run in the 10th. White Sox clinch. They knock out the Astros 7-3, sweeping the series in two games. Pat?
0: Okay, Zach. Michael Busch will try to crank up a rally here in this fourth inning. 2-0 San Diego. Busch, Suzuki, and Happ. Swing and a foul back by Michael. Nick Pivetta gave up a walk and a single in the third with nobody out, but he struck out Swanson, retired PCA on a pop fly, and Bregman on a shallow fly ball to center. And the pitch, swinging a bouncer foul. Cubs now have not scored a run in 12 innings in this series. And they're due.
20: Yeah, they need somebody to break the ice with a big swing of the bat.
0: And Busch will hit a high pop fly, shallow right center, angling in Tatis. The right fielder makes the catch. One away, and the batter Suzuki. 2-0 Padres in the fourth inning.
20: Well, Michael, a big swing, hit that ball right on a barrel, hit it a mile in the air, but in the short right center.
0: Cubs in postseason play for the seventh time in 12 years. Here's the pitch to Seiya. Fouled away, off to the right and out of play. Back-to-back seasons, the Cubs beat these same Padres at Wrigley in the opening wild card playoff series last year. It went three games. Cubs are trying to extend this series to three games, which would be tomorrow night. Do we have a game time in that eventuality?
20: It's to be determined still because of the other games. I'm guessing they probably know by now. We have not been told, though.
0: Line drive, base hit, right center field. One out single for Seiya. Let's see if that can crank up a Cubs rally.
20: Thinking about it, because there'd be one less game tomorrow, right? Or two less games because the Yankees have won and the White Sox have won. We would probably get pushed up, I would think. But that's still to be determined.
0: One out, one on. Happ the batter. Ian fly to right his first time. Machado shallow at third. And the pitch on the way, and Ian takes outside.
20: Speaking of, congratulations to the Chicago White Sox. They won their wild card playoff first round against Houston.
0: winning two road games in Houston. Now the 1-0 pitch down low for a ball. Some guys with Cubs connections with the White Sox. One of our former broadcast compatriots, Len Casper, and former Cub coach, Will Venable. Now the manager for the Sox. Two very good men. And now the 2-0 pitch. It's down low. Okay, 3-0, yes or no on the green light?
20: I think yes, but I just know that throughout the years, Ian is not much of a guy that swings on 3-0.
0: Pavetta fires. Ian takes ball four. That's a gift.
20: How about that?
0: Runners at first and second with one away, and the batter is Nico Horner.
20: And now San Diego will get somebody up in the bullpen again. I think they're looking at this with Pavetta the same kind of way, you know, that the short leash, he hasn't pitched much, you know, and had 4 months off. So they're take the slow walk out to the mound to let their guys start getting loose in the pen. Cubs at the meat of the order up right now.
0: Ruben Niebla, the pitching coach, Ron, is out to see about Nick Pavetta. What you got?
20: And the meat of the order is brought to you by Pete's Market, Chicagoland's largest family-owned and locally operated grocer.
0: All right, let's talk about Nico's approach here.
20: I think for Nico, to me, against Pavetta, his fastball, he likes to get on top of it and run it down and away or up and away for me. To me, what that lends itself to is in Nico's wheelhouse of using the other side of the field. That's where Nico's at his best. I would say, you know, trying to drive this ball back through the middle or the right center would be my thoughts for Nico.
0: Nico 0 for 1, the pitch outside, ball 1.
20: And there's that cross-fired fastball we were talking about.
0: Machado backing up a little more at third. And the pitch to Horner. Swinging a bouncer foul past third. Padres got their two runs in the second inning. Xander Bogaerts, an RBI single. Ethan Salas, a sac fly. Now the scoreboard telling the fans to get loud. Suzuki leads its second, half away from first. And Horner takes down low for a ball, 2-1. If he doesn't get Horner, this might be his final batter to face.
20: I would think so. Pitching coach came out and told him to start using his breaking ball more, I'm guessing, but he hadn't been able to throw it for a strike in this at bat.
0: Now the pitch. Cracked on the ground, up the middle, base hit center field. Rounding third and heading home is Suzuki. He will score. And the Cubs are on the board. Stopping at second is Ian Happ. Nico Horner delivers a sharp single on the ground between the shortstop Bogaerts and the second base bag. And now it's a 2-1 San Diego lead.
20: Now, Nico Horner last year was as hot as anybody in baseball in the playoffs last year. This year, he had two hits yesterday and now bangs one back through the middle to drive in the Cubs' first run, and that one will chase Pavetta.
0: Greg Stamen, their new manager, will make the move. RBIs by the Cubs, brought to you by your local Ford dealers. All right, Cubs are on the board. New man coming in from the bullpen. It's 2-1 San Diego. We're in the fourth inning. And we'll be right back after this on The Score on the Northwestern Medicine Cubs Radio Network.
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0: New right-handed pitcher for San Diego is Bradley Rodriguez. He starts to warm up. I can tell you he works over on the extreme first base side of the rubber. He will inherit runners at first and second with a run in. Horner drove in 72 runs in the regular season. He gets the Cubs on the board for the first time in two games with his sharp single to center a moment ago. So Nico at first, Happ at second. It's now a 2-1 San Diego lead. Matt Shaw, the batter. Ron, what's the theory about facing the new reliever?
20: Rodriguez, the guy, fastball changeup, he's had a very good year. You know, just over a 2 ERA. So you're looking at a guy that's thrown the ball exceptionally well. I think you got to do the exact same thing you've been doing. You got to try to stay in the middle of the field and drive the ball back through the middle. You know, and just start getting some balls that are put in play that are hit hard and make the defense make some difficult plays.
0: Matt Shaw, the first man to face Rodriguez. Pitch on the way. Swing and a miss. Matt was trying to poke that one over the left field wall. Shaw did not play in the series opener last night. He's got a little pop. Right-handed batter. Not much of a crouch. And the 0-1. Swing and a miss.
20: Well, that was gas. That's 98 miles an hour. He just reared back and threw that one past Matt Shaw.
0: Happ the runner at second. Horner at first. 2-1 San Diego, fourth inning.
20: Cronenworth holding Happ at second. There's a pretty good size hole on the right side of the diamond.
0: And now the 0-2. Swing and a miss, strike three. Nothing fancy. Bradley Rodriguez reaching back and throwing three blazing fastballs. And Shaw is out number two.
20: Yeah, that was gas. He threw that one right past Matty.
0: And now the batter is Carson Kelly. Kelly had a base hit his first time.
20: That hit
0: and
20: him.
0: Kelly gets hit by the pitch. It was up and in, and Kelly got grazed by it.
20: I think I'd have rather seen Kelly hit. He has swung the bat well. That ball clips Carson Kelly in that forearm pad, just barely clips it.
0: That loads the bags for Dansby Swanson. Dansby is due. He is nothing for four in the series. Cubs trail 2-1. This at-bat has kind of a turning point of the game feel to it. It's a fly ball to center, routine. Merrill is going to make the catch, and the inning is over. Cubs got a run, but they leave three. We go to the bottom of the fourth inning. San Diego 2, Cubs 1 on the score in the Northwestern Medicine Cubs Radio Network.
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9: 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They beat the Red Sox 9-2 to advance to the American League Division Series.
0: Okay, Zach, thank you. Well, the Cubs got a run in the top of the inning on the RBI single by Horner. It's now a 2-1 San Diego lead as Jackson Merrill leads off the bottom of the fourth against Gausman and pulls the ground ball foul. Cubs were shut out last night. There's something, Ron, psychologically, when you finally get a run, it kind of takes away a little bit of the tension that the team feels. When you have nothing but goose eggs, that gets old in a hurry.
20: Yeah, no, I would agree. That was a big swing in the bat for the Cubs by Nico. Kind of break the ice a little bit. 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
0: Gausman to Merrill, swing and a miss. Out number one. Sharp breaking ball. Might have been a splitter that ended up down near the dust.
20: Yeah, he's thrown through Merrill split after split after split. He didn't come close to that last one.
0: Xander Bogaerts the batter. He drove in a run with a second inning single. Ethan Salas, the Padre catcher, drove in the other run with a sac fly. Nico Horner with a run scoring single for the Cubs only tally. 2-1 Padres. Fourth inning, one away, nobody on. A check swing ground ball foul toward first.
20: And with that strikeouts by Cubs pitchers. 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

0: Gausman, the right-hander, kicks the leg and delivers the pitch. It's going to be down low for a ball, 1-2. 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Xfinity, imagine that. See if he goes one more split finger here, try to get the strikeout. And the 1-2 to Bogarts is on the way. Cracked in the air, deep left center, long run. Ian Happ can't get it. It's up against the wall. Pete Carr-Armstrong throws it in, but it's a double for Xander Bogarts. Almost directly in between Happ and PCA in that gap in left center, one hop to the wall.
1: Yeah, I thought if anybody had a chance, it was going to be Ian, but the ball hit better than I thought, and it goes all the way out deep into the gap and two hops into the wall. So a one-out double for Bogarts, and that's going to bring out Craig Counsell. I think that's going to be it for Gausman.
0: Both starting pitchers leave in the fourth inning, and the Cub bullpen will take over. Pitching changes by the Cubs, sponsored by James Hardy Building Products, siding with the Cubs. Fourth inning, Padres lead by a score of 2-1 on the score and the Northwestern Medicine Cubs Radio Network.
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0: Right-hander Daniel Palencia, the new man on the mound for the Cubs. He will inherit a runner at second base with one away in the fourth inning. And the Padres leading by a score of 2-1. And again, they have cranked up the decibel levels to about twice as loud as necessary, I would say. And it really does get deafening here in this park.
1: Yeah, there's no doubt. This is a very loud environment to play in.
0: So Daniel Palencia, Ron, you were talking about him earlier.
1: Well, I think, you know, this is an elimination game. So whenever the Padres had a situation where, you know, they could get a little separation in the game, you got to bring in somebody to try to just shut down their rally and move on from there. You know, you can't get behind three or four runs. So Counts here in this fourth inning with the one-out double brings in Palencia.
0: Salas, the batter, left-handed hitting catcher, takes a strike. The runner at second is Bogarts. Infielders will make sure to try to dive and knock down any ground ball headed for the outfield. Padres lead 2-1. Bottom of the fourth with one away and a man at second. And a bluff move by Danny to second. Crowd wanted a balk to be called, but it was perfectly legal. The hard-throwing right-hander from Venezuela, Daniel Palencia, fires. It's fouled away by Salas. Palencia in the World Baseball Classic had the save in the championship game for his native Venezuela. Certainly one of the great thrills of his life, you can imagine, Ron, on
1: Absolutely.
0: An international stage to get the final out. Yeah. That's a big deal.
1: There is no doubt about that.
0: Now the 0-2 pitch. Swinging a foul back.
1: Daniel's had some injury issues this year.
0: and came back off the injured list. And I really thought his last couple outings were the first time we felt like all of a sudden you got the Daniel Palencia that we saw in spring training. And he was throwing absolute bullets and very confident.
6: Swing and a miss, strike three. He struck him out with a breaking ball, it appeared.
0: Yeah, a little slider at 92 miles an hour. But that's after really cutting loose some good fastballs, you know, at 99.
6: Two down. Here is Austin Hayes. Or is this going to be a pinch batter? Gavin Sheets. Gavin Sheets is going to be the DH pinch hitting. And the Cubs, they have scouting reports on all of these guys. And Carson Kelly took out a little bit of information, undoubtedly, to Daniel Palencia
0: yeah,
6: here.
0: That's Carson, veteran catcher. He went out to tell Daniel exactly how they're going to go about trying to get Sheets out with two outs.
6: Sheets is the DH. Left-handed batter. He's always had some pop. And the pitch on the way. In there for a strike. We talk about turning points in the game. You get to this stage in the season, it feels almost like every half inning is a potential turning point.
0: That's right.
6: Here comes the 0-1. Swing and a fly ball to deep right. All the way back, and it's a home run.
0: Fastball from Palencia down and in. And I know they didn't want to throw that ball there. That's the sweet spot for all left-handed power hitters is the fastball down and in. Sheets drops the head of the bat on it and hit it halfway up the first step.
6: Gavin Sheets, a pinch hit, two-run home run. Long gone. 4-1 San Diego. Bottom of the fourth. Jake Cronenworth, the batter. And he'll take inside ball one.
0: They want this ball. Kelly set up down and away. And it was down and in.
6: Way up high and outside. Palencia stumbled on the follow-through. He's still upset, understandably. 4-1 San Diego. Long way to go. This is only the fourth inning of this game. And the 2-0 inside. He's not close with these last three.
0: Yeah, he's kind of, I don't know if he's trying to overthrow or what he's doing. He's falling off the mound to the first base side the last two badly. Just got to take a deep breath. You get a lot of baseball to play. Just that's one swing of the bat.
6: And look out. Cronenworth gets hit by the pitch. It was behind him. The umpire walks halfway out to the mound. Cronenworth hit by the pitch. It was up and in. And Craig Counsell is going out to see about.
0: They're going out there with a trainer. That might be Nick Frangiello. I don't know if he took a couple steps coming off, as we said, tumbling off the mound, going towards the first base dugout. And this ball, yeah, this one, he just cuts this loose and hits Cronenworth in the back. There's no intent. I mean, this is still a ball game. You know, definitely don't want to. You know, he just pulled off that pitch. He's pulling off and pulled the pitch.
6: It's a hit by pitch. And the batter is Fernando Tatis. 4-1 San Diego. Tatis twice has grounded out to short. The lead at first by Cronenworth. And the pitch from Palencia to Tatis. Throw to first, not in time. Crowd still booing Palencia. They thought he threw that ball at the runner as he dove back in. I doubt it.
0: Tell you, if you're Michael Bush, you're going to get 99-mile-an-hour heater coming over for the pickoff throw. You better be ready.
6: Tatis looks at a strike 0-1.
0: Good call by Kelly just to spin a breaking ball up there first. Let Palencia kind of slow down a little bit instead of trying to throw the ball 150 miles an hour.
6: 4-1, San Diego. Here's a drive foul off to the right. An eventful fourth inning. Cubs got an RBI single from Horner in the top of the inning to cut the deficit to 1. But now a pinch hit, 2-run home run by Gavin Sheets in the bottom half. And it's 4-1 San Diego. And the pitch to Tatis, he jammed him and he fouls it back, still 0-2.
0: Good fastball there, 100 miles an hour.
6: Valencia spent some time on the injured list this year. He's all set for the 0-2 pitch. Here it comes. High and inside, 1-2. He's throwing hard, but the control is a bit of an issue.
0: No.
6: Two outs, a man on, 2 runs in, a 3-run lead for the Padres. Fourth inning. Throw to first, chasing the runner back in. Crowd getting on Palencia.
0: That's his second throw over, so he can't throw over again. Cronenworth with a big lead now at first base.
6: There goes the runner, and the pitch hit in the air, deep left center. Pete Armstrong back to the center field fence, makes the catch. After a long run, Pete ran it down. Very good play. And that ends the inning. Padres score twice on the 2-run home run by the pinch hitter Sheets. Zach and Ron will work the fifth inning after 4. Padres 4, Cubs 1 on the score and the Northwestern Medicine Cubs Radio Network.
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11: Pete Crow Armstrong leads off the top half of the fifth inning for the Cubs. It's game 2 of this wild card series here in San Diego. Cubs playing catch up. Padres with a 4-1 lead. BCA is 0-2 tonight. Cubs have had opportunities. They're 1-6 with runners in scoring position this evening. Right-hander Bradley Rodriguez on the mound, working on the first base side of the rubber. Here's the pitch. And PCA looks at a changeup for a strike, 0-1.
0: This is the guy got to do a little something here and get the Cubs' offense kind of moving.
11: The pitch. Carl Armstrong hits a fly ball to right, angling toward the line. Tatis, he makes the catch short of the track for out number one.
0: A little better swing there by Pete. He went down and got that pitch. Just didn't quite click on it on the barrel. Hit it off the end just a little.
11: So here comes Alex Bregman. 0 for 2 tonight. A strikeout and a flyout. Right-handed batter against the hard-throwing right-hander Rodriguez, who sets belt high. The kick and pitch. And Bregman looks at a fastball that misses. 1-0 the count. Clocked at 98 miles per hour just off the outside near the bottom of the zone. Bregman waits, and Rodriguez deals. Another miss.
0: One fastball away, one fastball in, both of them down, both missed on either side of the plate.
11: It's a close pitch right at the bottom of the zone.
0: See if Bregman tries to blast one here on 2-0.
11: Instead, Bregman looks at a changeup for a strike.
0: Pretty good pitch on 2-0 after missing with two fastballs.
11: So 2-1 the count on Bregman. And now the pitch. It's low. Another changeup by Rodriguez. So 3-1 the count on Bregman. In order to shake things up, got a new hairdo today. Sporting a mohawk.

0: it away.
1: Bregman, the designated hitter in this series for the Cubs. Rodriguez is ready. Here's the pitch. Bregman hits a high fly ball, shallow right center. Merrill in. He makes the catch. Two down.
0: Pitch down and away. Bregman just goes after it and just lofts it into center. Rodriguez, pretty good back and forth of the change of speed in that at bat to Bregman. 2-0 changeup after a bunch of 98, 99 mile an hour heaters.
1: Michael Busch stands in, left-handed batter against the right-hander Rodriguez. And the pitch. Outside, ball one. Nico Horner with an RBI single in the fourth to put the Cubs on the board, his third hit of the series. Padres up 4-1 with two away here in the top of the fifth. Now the pitch. Another miss by Bradley Rodriguez, this time with a fastball off the outside. 2-0 on Busch.
0: Came in to finish up the fourth inning, and now he's got the fifth. It's only at 16 pitches.
1: The pitch. Another miss by Rodriguez, this time with a changeup. A little low. 3-0 the count on Busch. Seiya Suzuki on deck. Two down here in the top of the fifth. Rodriguez delivers. Ball four outside. And Busch draws a two-out walk here in the fifth.
0: The last thing you want to do, you get a 4-1 lead in a playoff game. Two outs and you walk a guy. That's the one thing you don't want to do is not one swing and a bat. Cubs are right in this game.
1: Seiya Suzuki digs in 1-for-2 on the night with a single and a run scored. He also singled in last night's ball game.
0: Ready to hit on his first fastball.
1: Righty-righty matchup. Rodriguez deals, and Seiya looks at a blazing fastball for a strike, clocked at 99 miles per hour. Right down the middle. Busch at first, being held on by France. Two away, top five. Cubs down by three. 4-1 San Diego. The pitch. Another called strike. Another fastball from Rodriguez. 0-2. Power against power. Rodriguez sets, bell ties. Seiya waits. Here comes the 0-2. A swing and a miss. Strike three. Got him with a changeup. And that ends the top half of the fifth inning. Busch stranded at first base. Middle five, 4-1 San Diego on the score in the Northwestern Medicine Cubs Radio.
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0: A long-legged left-hander, David Peterson, delivers. Big chop slowly back to the mound, over toward the third baseline. Peterson gloves it, throws to first to get his man. No runs on a hit. A man was picked off, so nobody left on. We go to inning number seven. Cubs need to rally, and they need to rally right away. They trail 4-1 on the score, and the Northwestern Medicine Cubs radio network.
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10: The seventh inning here in San Diego. It's the Padres on top of the Cubs, 4-1. The seventh inning is sponsored by the Volvo XC90. Room for everyone, ready for wherever the road takes. Pat?
0: The new left-handed pitcher for San Diego is Adrian Mortajón. Let's see if the Cubs can crank up a rally here in this seventh inning. They've only had 3 hits in the game. Neither team with an error. Mortajón goes to work. First pitch to Carson Kelly is fouled away off to the right.
11: Freddie Fermin is now in the game as the catcher for San Diego after they pinch hit for Salas.
0: No right run, so Fermin receiving. Here's a dribbler up along first. And the pitcher picks it up, lobs to first in time. Mortajón with an easy play that was right over into the first baseline, slowly hit. And Kelly is out number one, and the batter is Dansby Swanson.
11: Let's see if Dansby can get something cranked up here in the seventh. Cubs need to get string some hits together. Just hasn't been the case in these two ball games against San Diego.
0: Swanson takes inside. Did it hit him? It almost looked like it hit him in the foot. Apparently not. It's simply a ball in the dirt, ball one. Cubs managed only 3 hits last night and being shut out 8-0. They've managed only 3 again tonight through 6 innings. That's just not enough. And offense has been a big part of this Cubs season all year long. Now Mortajón, the left-hander, fires. And that's going to miss low and inside, ball 3. Swanson certainly taking one in this spot.
11: Yep.
0: Maybe 2.
11: Cubs definitely need base runners.
0: Pete Crow Armstrong on deck. And the pitch is a strike. 3-1. It would be nice if Pete could bat with a man on.
11: Yeah, that's for sure.
0: The 3-1 swung on, popped up. It's more of a fly ball to center. Merrill with a routine play. Two down. Swanson was ahead in the count 3-0, but he ends up hitting a fly ball to center. Dansby now 0-for-6 in this series. And the batter is Pete Crow Armstrong. Pete without a hit in the two games. Nothing for six. Looks at a strike.
11: Struck out, popped up to short, and flew out to right. His last at bat, hit the ball well, but right at Tatis.
0: Morta Hone kicks and fires. Strike two call. Pete Bottom is outside. Thousands of rally towels, yellow rally towels being waved. And the 0-2 pitch. Swinging a pop-up foul and back out of play. Cubs dominated San Diego in the regular season, winning five of the six games, sweeping them at Wrigley the last time they saw them. But this is a different Padres team now than they were back at midseason.
11: Yeah, I would agree. This is a team that's very confident, swinging the bat well, and they've got some arms to come at you.
0: Now the 1-2 to Pete. Check swing, no swing. Rob Drake ultimately made that call, the third base umpire.
11: Get another look. Closer than I thought.
0: That could have gone either way. Swing and a miss. Nope, fouled it. Fouled it to stay alive.
11: Fouled right at the glove of Fermin. It rattled around and he couldn't hold on to it.
0: Pete trying to keep the inning alive. He has started so many rallies for this team all year. And the 2-2. Hit in the air to center, shallow, running in is Merrill to make the catch. Cubs do nothing. We go to the bottom of the seventh. Padres 4, Cubs 1. On the Score and the Northwestern Medicine Cubs Radio Network.
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10: 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Finals on the board. The Phillies force a game three in Atlanta by evening up the series at a game apiece. Philadelphia with a 4-3 victory over the Braves in 10 innings. Alec Bohm with the go-ahead home run for the Phils. Meantime, the White Sox advance to the American League Division Series. They've got Cleveland next after dispatching Houston in two games, winning game two 7-3 today. Chase Meidroth with a three-run home run as the White Sox win their first playoff series since 2005. Meantime, the Yankees advance. They crush the Red Sox 9-2. Cody Bellinger, the former Cub, with a three-run home run in that game. Yankees win the series in two games. And next up for the Bronx Bombers, the Tampa Bay Rays in the American League Division Series. Pat?
0: Okay, Zach, thank you. David Peterson still on the mound, bottom of inning number 7. 4-1, the Padres lead. Cubs got their only run on Nico Horner's RBI single in the fourth inning. That's their only run in the two games of this series. Cubs were shut down last night 8-0 and treading 4-1 right now as we go to the bottom of the seventh inning. Fans are already starting to celebrate. Still some baseball left. You really never do know what's going to happen in a ball game.
11: Yeah, there's still eight outs, six outs left for the Cubs. I mean, you know, you got a lot of baseball still to get through here at the end of this ball game.
0: Just going over some notes here, Ron, thinking about teams clinching playoff series. The Cubs three times have clinched a playoff series at Wrigley Field, and you and I have seen all of them. And they're all very special. And the reason I bring it up is because these Padres were the victims a year ago.
11: Yeah, that's
0: right. Cubs winning that best of three wild card series against San Diego, 2-1. Here's a swing and a pop up by Samad Taylor out of play. The other two also very memorable in their own way. 2015, game four against St. Louis in the National League Division Series. Now, that was a special time to be at Wrigley Field. Beating the Cardinals in a postseason situation at Wrigley in October. I remember saying something like, because it, the atmosphere, it was so electric, something like, I wish all of you could be right here at this moment. There's a swing and a miss, strike three. Peterson strikes out Taylor, and that's the first out, bottom of the seventh inning. Cubs trail 4-1.
11: Good pitch.
0: So the other time, also very special, the other clinching series of a postseason matchup, the 2016 Game 6 National League Championship Series, Kyle Hendricks' masterpiece. There's a drive down the right field line, foul off the bat of Jake Cronenworth. And that's a game we'll never forget.
11: Yeah, absolutely.
0: So those are the three. The game last year to knock out San Diego, the game in 2015 in the NLDS to knock out St. Louis, and then that win over the Dodgers, Kyle Hendricks' best pitch game of his life and the biggest game of his life. Put the Cubs in the World Series.
11: Yeah, to send the Cubs to the World Series against the guy in this ballpark right now, Clayton Kershaw, is working on TV. Strikeouts by Cubs pitchers. They're brought to you by Chicago Northwest Indiana Hyundai dealers.
0: And the pitch to Cronenworth is fouled away. One away in the inning, 4-1, San Diego on top.
11: Catching a game today, Michael Busch had a couple nice plays at first. 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
0: Cronenworth has grounded out and been hit by a pitch.
11: Tough play of the game. How about the play by Matt Shaw? He did not get an out, but that was that squibber. That was an excellent play by Matty.
0: Check swing foul by Cronenworth, 2-2.
11: And that will be our tough play of the game, sponsored by Loyola Medicine. Loyola Medicine defines tough, and speaking of tough, this foul tip right off the knee, Carson Kelly. That one hurt.
0: A ball and two strikes on the left-handed batting Cronenworth. He hits a high pop-up. It's playable on the left side for Matt Shaw. The third baseman makes the catch, and that is out number two. Two gone, back to the top of the order for Fernando Tatis.
11: And that'll bring out Craig Counsell with two outs in the top of the lineup coming up. He's going to bring in a right-hander. I believe it's Zephyr John who's been warming up in the Cubs pen.
0: Pitching changes by the Cubs, always worth noting because they're sponsored by James Hardy Building Products, siding with the Cubs. We're in the bottom of the seventh inning. Padres lead 4-1. We'll be right back with more after this on The Score and the Northwestern Medicine Cubs Radio Network.
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0: Ryan Zephyrjohn, the new man on the mound for the Cubs. Two down, bases empty, bottom of inning number seven. Glancing to the eighth inning, Cubs are going to have Bregman, Bush, and Suzuki due up. And they'll need a rally either then or in the ninth inning as they are down by three. And it's a tough bullpen the Padres have. But nothing in this game is automatic.
11: Nope. You got to keep playing this game. That's just the way it is. We'll see. Cubs got two innings to still get back in this game. They're only down three.
0: Fernando Tatis Jr. batting. Zephyrjohn pumps the fastball in there for a strike. Two down, bases empty. Tatis quiet tonight. Nothing for three. And he gets jammed. It's a little foul at the plate on a check swing. Nothing in two. Cub offense will need to try to come alive in the late innings to stay alive in this race. That's going to be a check swing, no swing. Boy, that was close. Chad Fairchild made that call down at first. And the 1-2 pitch on the way by Zephyrjohn. Outside, we'll see the count go to 3-2. Teams had very similar records in the regular season. San Diego winning 91, the Cubs winning 89. Strike three called and the inning is over. Zephyrjohn strikes out Tatis. Cubs need to rally as we go to the eighth inning. Let's see if it can happen. on the Score and the Northwestern Medicine Cubs Radio Network.
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0: Morahone is still on the mound, Ron. I'm just checking the roster here. Adrian Morahone still pitching. Alex Bregman first up. Needs to get on base. It's getting late. First pitch, high ball one. A 4-1 lead for San Diego. Bregman nothing for three tonight. Nothing for seven in the series. And he'll take low and outside. He's probably going to take a strike here, wouldn't you think?
11: Yep, I would think so.
0: Michael Busch in the on-deck circle, and then Seiya Suzuki. And the pitch. It's outside 3-0. You know, Mason Miller has not pitched yet in this series. I thought we might see him to begin this eighth inning, but...
11: yeah,
0: it's not the case. He's their flame-throwing closer. Bregman will look at a strike. He might take another one here.
11: Miller was warming up in yesterday's game when the Cubs got two men on late in the game, and the game was kind of a blowout, and they had him up.
0: Bregman looking at a strike. Bregman thought it was high, but it... he's at the top of the zone. It's now 3-2. Morahone, a hard-throwing left-hander. And the pitch on the way to Bregman. Popped up. Shallow right center. Easy play for Merrill. And that's going to be out number one.
11: That's been the game today. A lot of routine fly balls. Hit in this ball game tonight. A lot of high fastballs and a lot of routine flyouts.
0: One away. Eighth inning, and here is Michael Busch. Tyrone Taylor is going to be a pinch batter. So Taylor to bat for Busch. Craig Council getting a right-handed bat in there against the southpaw, Morahone. Seiya Suzuki on deck. Let's see if Taylor can crank up a rally. He takes outside, 1-0.
11: And now, as you are saying, Miller is warming up. He's starting to throw in the Padre bullpen.
0: He is among the hardest. He might be the hardest throwing pitcher in big league ball today.
11: Yeah, him and Mizorowski, I think, are the majority of their fastballs all over 100 miles an hour.
0: A ball and a strike on Tyrone Taylor. He swings and misses. Might have chased the pitch downstairs. And now it's 1-2. The rally towels are out in full force. Taylor hits a line drive into right field, a base hit. It's not over yet. A one-out single in the eighth inning by Tyrone Taylor.
11: Wait, how about that? They went with a changeup after going fastball and then sliders in, and then they swung a little changeup away, and a piece of hitting by Taylor. He just served his ball the other way.
0: One out, one on. Cubs need one more man to get on to get the tying run to the plate. Seiya Suzuki, the batter.
11: That's really what you needed, just somebody to get on base now. Someone launches one at any time. Now you're right in the game. You're one swing from tying the ballgame.
0: 4-1, San Diego leading. First pitch strike to Seiya. He has one of the Cubs' four hits in the game. And he'll swing and miss. Nothing in two. A pinch batter in the on-deck circle. Fastball up and in to Seiya. You'd almost be tempted to let a ball like that nip you in the shoulder or the elbow area.
11: And just kind of turn into it, yep.
0: And the pitch, ball two. 2-2. If Suzuki can reach, the tying run would be at the plate. The 2-2, bouncing ball back to the mound. The throw to second, there's one over to first. Double play. 1-6-3 on the double play. Inning over. Cubs don't score. We go to the bottom of the eighth inning. Craig Council might want to challenge the call.
11: They're not.
0: Nope. No challenge. Inning over. 4-1 Padres. We go to the bottom of the eighth on the score. And the Northwestern Medicine Cubs Radio Network.
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10: 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Pat?
0: All right, Zach, the fans in a festive mood, to say the least, here in San Diego. As we go to the bottom of the eighth inning, Padres 4, Cubs 1. Dustin Harris, left-handed batting outfielder, will lead off the bottom of the eighth inning. Shows bunt, bunts it back to the mound and caught for out number one. Zephyr John catching that little low line drive bunt. One pitch, one away.
11: Defensive replacement, so Maddie Shaw will move over to

0: in the top of the ninth inning.
1: And the next pitch in there for a strike to Machado. Zephyr John always works from the stretch. He brings it to Machado and bounces a pitch all the way back to the screen. Cubs last night lost 8-0. They fell behind early, never did mount any kind of an offensive attack. And tonight, just one run, an RBI single by Horner in the fourth inning. So 17 innings, and that's the extent of the Cubs' offense.
0: Yep, that's it. Been a struggle and offensively. One run on four hits today.
1: One away, nobody on. Bottom of inning number eight. There's a liner down the right field line and foul. Machado never really left the batter's box area. He could tell that ball was going to slice foul in the corner. Zach Zabeman will have the postgame show later on. We invite you to stay tuned for that. Cubs need a big and dramatic rally in the ninth inning. Swing and a foul back.
0: Against Miller, you just got to get a guy on base and then put a little pressure on him and force him to throw strikes.
1: Swing and a miss. Machado is out number two. Two gone, and the batter is Ty France.
0: High gas there from Zephyr John. Threw that one right past Machado. Strikeouts by Cubs pitchers. 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
1: Swing and a miss by France.
0: I can tell you right now, France is trying to hit one out of here.
1: He has doubled, grounded out, and struck out. Wide open stance, right-handed batting first baseman. He looks at a ball inside, 1-1. 4-1, San Diego leading bottom of the eighth. Glancing to the ninth, it'll be Happ, Horner, and Shaw due up. Swing and a miss. 1-2. And now the next pitch. Bouncing ball to the hole. Backhanded by Swanson. Long throw, not in time. Dansby made an incredible try. A sliding backhand stop. Got up to one knee off balance then. Tried to throw the ball all the way back to first. It's amazing he made the play as close as it was.
0: Yeah, he really did. You know, we talk about this infield, how quick it is. This ball just hit. Ramirez got no play as he takes two steps to his left. The ball's already past him.
1: Two down, a man on. 4-1, San Diego leading. Jackson Merrill takes a strike. Merrill with a couple of hits. Both on the infield. Left-handed batter with power, pokes it foul and out of play.

0: Now the strike two pitch on the way. Low one inside to the left-handed batter. Well, the Padres, Ron, I remember talking with you the other day. You said, the Padres are about the hottest team in baseball.
1: Yeah.
0: And they have not cooled off since the Cubs have arrived in town. That's for sure.
1: Yeah, they have.

0: You know, they're like today's ball game. Yesterday, they pitched it well, really well. And, you know, their star guys hit some home runs, and you win a game. Today, situational hitting got them the lead, a two-run homer, a pinch-hit homer, and they've pitched it well out of the bullpen.
1: The 1-2 to Merrill, inside near the hand.
0: So you got different ways of winning games. There's a common denominator of good pitching. But then, you know, today's situational hitting, that scored runs for him, and, you know. And then today was a bullpen day that did an excellent job so far.
1: They have a lot of very good athletes.
0: Yeah, they do.
1: On their team. When you look at Tatis, Machado, Merrill, Bogarts, just to name a few. Zephyr John working 2-2 on Merrill. Check swing, no swing. It's 3-2. Traveling time for the runner at first.
0: This team's going to be a handful for whoever they play if they get through. Cubs still got three outs to go. This game is far from over. You get a walk, a bloop, and a long one, and you're right in this game. And you have a turnaround like that. Game three is up for grabs.
1: Zephyr John trying to end the eighth inning, and it's high for ball four. He got the first two men in the inning, but now has allowed an infield hit and a base on balls. Tommy Hotovy, the pitching coach, will head out to the mound to see about Ryan Zephyr John.
0: I just try to calm him down and get him back in the zone. Trust his stuff to throw strikes.
1: Xander Bogaerts due up. Cubs only run an RBI single by Nico Hoerner in the fourth inning. And they haven't had a whole lot of genuine scoring opportunities.

0: Bogaerts ready to step in. Runners lead at first and second. Cubs trailing 4-1. Bogaerts takes the strike. Bogaerts with an RBI single in the second, doubled and scored in the fourth on the home run by Hayes. Or that was Gavin Sheets, the pinch hit home run, the biggest blow of the game.
1: Yeah, no doubt. Fastball down and in from Palencia, and he hit it a long way.
0: That turned a 2-1 game into a 4-1 game, and that's where we still are. Bogaerts takes the fastball at the knees for a strike. San Diego out hitting the Cubs 8-4. Neither team with an error. These are two very good defensive teams, by the way. Pop fly, right side, foul territory, playable. Shaw makes the catch. Inning over. Cubs need to rally or their season is over. We go to the ninth inning. Padres 4, Cubs 1 on the score in the Northwestern Medicine Cubs Radio Network.
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6: 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I'm Jeff. 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
0: Zach, thank you. Please stay tuned for Zach's postgame show. That's right around the corner. Also known as the Old National Bank Cubs Radio postgame show, the official bank of the Cubs Radio Network. Mason Miller, one of the hardest throwers in the business, is out to work the ninth inning. Ian Happ will lead it off. He's a big, tall right-hander. First pitch, high ball one. 38 saves in 41 save opportunities. Happ just wants to get on. Cubs need 3 to stay alive. There is a strike.
1: Miller's going to rear back and throw between 100 and 102 mile an hour fastballs.
0: Jace Bowen is the new left fielder for San Diego. There's a strike. Breaking ball. 1-2 on half. And the pitch to Ian, check swing, it's low and in. 2-2. Big, tall, strong right-hander, Mason Miller. Always works out of the stretch. He brings it. It's a liner foul down the left field line. Cap tightens the batting gloves, as he always does. Tatis very deep in right field for Ian Happ.
1: Yeah, it looks like everybody's no doubles. Maryland center very deep also.
0: Happ lines one foul on a breaking ball down the right field line. Miller hung that slider a little bit. Yep. Ian just out in front. I would look for number one now.
1: Yep, I would agree with it.
0: Here comes the 2-2 on the way. Swing and a miss, strike three. Fastball got him.
1: That was a high heater. 101 miles an hour, top of the zone.
0: Ninth inning, one away. Nobody on. Nico Horner, the batter. Nico drove in the Cubs' only run with a fourth inning single. That's the only run in two games from the Cubs' offense. That's just not enough. He takes inside 1-0. Michael Conforto on deck. Swing and a miss on a breaking ball. Kind of thought Nico might just take a strike in this spot. Four to one, San Diego leading, ninth inning. Fastball strike. One and two.
1: It is very loud in this ballpark here in San Diego.
0: The 1-2 is down low and away. It was 102 miles an hour. This guy can bring it. One of the hardest throwers ever in the history of the big leagues. Horner lines one down the left field line. It's not over yet. That's a base hit. Skipping into the corner. A hanging slider. It's a double for Nico Horner. It's not over yet.
1: That's a start here in the ninth. Hanging breaking ball, as you said, Pat. Nico, once again, two hits again today. Cubs with eight hits in the series. Nico with four of them.
0: Now you need one more guy to get on to get the tying run to the plate.
1: Doubles by Cubs hitters. 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Reliable, comfortable, convenience. Southwest just makes sense.
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0: Michael Conforto pinch hitting for Matt Shaw. Now, he's a significant person in this game. If he gets on, you get the tying run to the plate. Conforto takes the strike.
1: Kelly, who is
0: all of the fans are on their feet, Ron.
1: Kelly is on deck. If Conforto can get on, Kelly has swung the bat as well as anybody in the series.
0: Mason Miller brings it. It's high for a ball. That was 102. Inevitably, you're going to see some high pitches when a guy throws that hard. The lead is second by Horner. Conforto takes high ball two. He's throwing a few more sliders than I anticipated. How about you?
1: Yeah, same. I'm kind of surprised. Just doesn't rear back and throw fastballs for strikes.
0: The veteran Michael Conforto waiting for the 2-1 pitch. Fouled away. That pitch was up near the top of the zone. Two and two on Michael Conforto. One away, ninth inning. Padres lead 4-1. Conforto desperately trying to get on to get the tying run to the plate. And the 2-2 fouled away.
1: Another good swing by Michael. He's covering that high fastball at over 100 miles an hour.
0: Horner leads at second base. Cubs trail by three. One away, ninth inning. 2-2 on Conforto. The pitch, swing and a miss. Strike three. A low breaking ball got him. And now the Cubs are down to their last chance.
1: After some high gas, then you spin that breaking ball down. Tough to lay off.
0: It's up to Carson Kelly to try to get on. Dansby Swanson on deck. Kelly hits a ground ball to short. Bogarts throws to first. Game over. The San Diego Padres advance to the National League Division Series as they knock out the Chicago Cubs, the final 4-1.
1: Now, just one of those ball games for the Cubs. Just not enough offense and one run in the two ball games. But you got to tip your hat to this Padres ball club. They are playing some very good baseball.
0: Padres start to celebrate. It looks like they're preparing for a fireworks show, if I'm reading that properly. It's all over. The Padres sweep the first two games in the best of three, so the Cubs season is over as they lose by a score of 4-1. And we'll be back with more after this on The Score and the Northwestern Medicine Cubs Radio Network.
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0: News. I'm Chris DeMeo. A captain stabbed on board a flight from Dubai to Tel Aviv by his co-pilot. Israeli Prime Minister Benjamin Netanyahu says authorities have begun interrogating the suspect.
1: I think he'll be taken to the Emirates, where he comes from, or at least where he left, where he flew off from.
0: Netanyahu on Fox's Hannity. Officials believe the attack was an act of terror. Senate Democrats voting down the Ratepayer Protection Act aimed at protecting Americans from higher electricity rates due to data centers.
2: Democrats could say that they joined Republicans in lowering electric rates for residential consumers, but no, they didn't do it. They blocked it, and they are going to bear the responsibility for it.
0: Bill's sponsor, Republican Senator John Husted, on Fox Business's The Bottom Line. Democrats call the measure toothless. 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
4: From the My Bash area, here's your forecast. As we head into the day, we're going to have partially cloudy skies. There will be a slight chance of showers in the afternoon. Highs are going to be in the lower 80s. Winds out of the southwest, 5 to 10 miles per hour. Thursday night, we'll have showers and thunderstorms. Lows are going to be in the lower 60s. And looking at Friday, we'll have showers throughout the day with partially cloudy skies and highs in the upper 60s. North winds, 5 to 10 miles per hour. That's your My Bash area forecast. I'm Keith Maloney.
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4: From the My Bash area, here's your forecast. As we head into the day, we're going to have partially cloudy skies. There will be a slight chance of showers in the afternoon. Highs are going to be in the lower 80s. Winds out of the southwest 5 to 10 miles per hour. Thursday night, we'll have showers and thunderstorms. Lows are going to be in the lower 60s. And looking at Friday, we'll have showers throughout the day with partially cloudy skies and highs in the upper 60s. North winds 5 to 10 miles per hour. That's your My Bash area forecast. I'm Keith Maloney.
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0: Fox News, I'm Ted Linder. The last U.S. troops left Iraq on Wednesday. Fox's Jennifer Griffin.
1: The U.S. withdrew its troops from Iraq in 2011, only to have to return 3 years later to fight ISIS. President Trump praised the withdrawal, but former U.S. military commanders who fought in Iraq worry it is a reward to Iran, whose Shia militias have attacked U.S. forces 600 times.
0: The conflict in Iraq began back in March of 2003, 18 months after the 9/11 attacks of 2001. And a co-pilot stabbing the captain on a flight from the UAE to Israel before passengers stormed the cockpit and stabilized a jet that had plunged 16,000 feet in a minute.
2: Israeli Prime Minister Benjamin Netanyahu saying not only was the attacker trying to deliberately sabotage the plane's systems, but he thinks he was attempting to crash the plane.
0: Fox's Jeff Paul. The jet made an emergency landing in Saudi Arabia where the Saudis arrested the co-pilot. 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
4: From the My Bash area, here's your forecast. As we head into the day, we're going to have partially cloudy skies. There will be a slight chance of showers in the afternoon. Highs are going to be in the lower 80s. Winds out of the southwest 5 to 10 miles per hour. Thursday night, we'll have showers and thunderstorms. Lows are going to be in the lower 60s. And looking at Friday, we'll have showers throughout the day with partially cloudy skies and highs in the upper 60s. North winds 5 to 10 miles per hour. That's your My Bash area forecast. I'm Keith Maloney.
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3: From the My Bash area, here's your forecast. As we head into the day, we're going to have partially cloudy skies. There will be a slight chance of showers in the afternoon. Highs are going to be in the lower 80s. Winds out of the southwest 5 to 10 miles per hour. Thursday night, we'll have showers and thunderstorms. Lows are going to be in the lower 60s. And looking at Friday, we'll have showers throughout the day with partially cloudy skies and highs in the upper 60s. North winds 5 to 10 miles per hour. That's your My Bash area forecast. I'm Keith Maloney.
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0: one day Doopy started feeling sick, and he decided that he better make his will out quick. He said,
1: just before the angels come to carry me, I want it down in writing how to bury me.

0: News. I'm Chris DeMeo. Officials now suspect that Iran was involved in the discovery of suspected explosives near a UK airbase used by the U.S. Air Force. British Prime Minister Andy Burgum suggesting,
1: with a military that has been totally wiped out, Iran may have ways to hit the West.
0: Fox's Peter Doocy. Iran denies the allegations. Sensitive data on millions of U.S. military and civilian personnel has been exposed by a hack.
2: Hackers got information like social security numbers and details about employment for nearly 3 million personnel. The Defense Manpower Data Center says unauthorized users accessed files between October 2025 and July of this year.
0: Fox's Jill Nato. The Senate confirms Keith Sunderland as Secretary of Labor by a party line vote of 47 to 41. It's likely the Senate's last vote until after the midterms. 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
4: From the Mybash area, here's your forecast. As we head into the day, we're going to have partially cloudy skies. There will be a slight chance of showers in the afternoon. Highs are going to be in the lower 80s. Winds out of the southwest 5 to 10 miles per hour. Thursday night, we'll have showers and thunderstorms. Lows are going to be in the lower 60s. And looking at Friday, we'll have showers throughout the day with partially cloudy skies and highs in the upper 60s. North winds 5 to 10 miles per hour. That's your MyBash area forecast. I'm Keith Maloney.
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4: From the My Bash area, here's your forecast. As we head into the day, we're going to have partially cloudy skies. There will be a slight chance of showers in the afternoon. Highs are going to be in the lower 80s. Winds out of the southwest 5 to 10 miles per hour. Thursday night, we'll have showers and thunderstorms. Lows are going to be in the lower 60s. And looking at Friday, we'll have showers throughout the day with partially cloudy skies and highs in the upper 60s. North winds 5 to 10 miles per hour. That's your My Bash area forecast. I'm Keith Maloney.
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I've lost count of the hours, and I've lost track of the days. In fact, I've lost just about everything since you went away. Everything that is, except the memories you left me. And that's one thing that no one can mar. I don't know who you're with. I don't even know where you've gone. My only hope is that someday you might hear this song, and you'll know that I wrote it especially for you.

This flame in my heart is like an eternal fire, for every day it burns hotter, and every day it burns higher. And I haven't been able to put out one little flicker, not even with all of these tears. My friends think I'm crazy, and maybe I am, but I'll carry this torch just as long as I can, for someday you might just decide to come home. And I want you to know

0: News. I'm Ted Linder. A co-pilot stabs the captain on a flight from the UAE to Israel before passengers stormed the cockpit and stabilized the jet that had plunged 16,000 feet in a minute.
1: Israeli Prime Minister Benjamin Netanyahu saying not only was the attacker trying to deliberately sabotage the plane's systems, but he thinks he was attempting to crash the plane.
0: Fox's Jeff Paul. The jet made an emergency landing in Saudi Arabia where the Saudis arrested the co-pilot. Tennessee authorities still trying to sort out what happened during a scheduled execution Wednesday night. 50-year-old Christina Pike was said to be put to death by lethal injection after the Supreme Court denied to hear an appeal. Media witnesses say authorities appeared to give Pike two doses of pentobarbital, but she was still awake and snoring more than 40 minutes after the last dose. Pike's legal team is now asking for a stay of execution. Pike would have been the first woman executed in Tennessee in at least two centuries. America's listening to Fox News.
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3: From the MyBash area, here's your forecast. As we head into the day, we're going to have partially cloudy skies. There will be a slight chance of showers in the afternoon. Highs are going to be in the lower 80s. Winds out of the southwest 5 to 10 miles per hour. Thursday night, we'll have showers and thunderstorms. Lows are going to be in the lower 60s. And looking at Friday, we'll have showers throughout the day with partially cloudy skies and highs in the upper 60s. North winds 5 to 10 miles per hour. That's your MyBash area forecast. I'm Keith Maloney.
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3: From the My Bash area, here's your forecast. As we head into the day, we're going to have partially cloudy skies. There will be a slight chance of showers in the afternoon. Highs are going to be in the lower 80s. Winds out of the southwest 5 to 10 miles per hour. Thursday night, we'll have showers and thunderstorms. Lows are going to be in the lower 60s. And looking at Friday, we'll have showers throughout the day with partially cloudy skies and highs in the upper 60s. North winds 5 to 10 miles per hour. That's your My Bash area forecast. I'm Keith Maloney.
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0: 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That's Nate's Lawn and Landscaping.
1: From the MyBash area, here's your forecast. As we head into the day, we're going to have partially cloudy skies. There will be a slight chance of showers in the afternoon. Highs are going to be in the lower 80s. Winds out of the southwest 5 to 10 miles per hour. Thursday night, we'll have showers and thunderstorms. Lows are going to be in the lower 60s. And looking at Friday, we'll have showers throughout the day with partially cloudy skies and highs in the upper 60s. North winds 5 to 10 miles per hour. That's your MyBash area forecast. I'm Keith Maloney.
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4: From the My Bash area, here's your forecast. As we head into the day, we're going to have partially cloudy skies. There will be a slight chance of showers in the afternoon. Highs are going to be in the lower 80s. Winds out of the southwest 5 to 10 miles per hour. Thursday night, we'll have showers and thunderstorms. Lows are going to be in the lower 60s. And looking at Friday, we'll have showers throughout the day with partially cloudy skies and highs in the upper 60s. North winds 5 to 10 miles per hour. That's your My Bash area forecast. I'm Keith Maloney.
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2: Fox News, I'm Ted Lindner. Tennessee authorities still trying to sort out what happened during a scheduled execution on Wednesday night. 50-year-old Christina Pike was slated to be put to death by lethal injection. Media witnesses say authorities appeared to give Pike 2 doses of pentobarbital, but she was still awake. More than 40 minutes after the last dose, Pike taken by ambulance to the hospital. The governor has suspended Tennessee's remaining scheduled executions for the year. And a co-pilot stabbing the captain on a flight from the UAE to Israel before passengers stormed the cockpit and stabilized the jet that had plunged 16,000 feet in a minute.
3: Israeli Prime Minister Benjamin Netanyahu saying not only was the attacker trying to deliberately sabotage the plane's systems, but he thinks he was attempting to crash the plane.
2: Fox's Jeff Paul. The jet made an emergency landing in Saudi Arabia where the Saudis arrested the co-pilot. 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
6: Wabash County United Fund is thanking the Duke Energy Foundation for making its Wabash County United Against the Heat event possible through a generous $2,500 grant. The grant allowed Wabash County United Fund to purchase 150 20-inch box fans to distribute on September 15th at no cost to Wabash County residents. The community response was incredible, with nearly all 150 fans finding their way into local homes. The event was about more than distributing fans. The Wabash County Health Department, Wabash County Emergency Management Agency, Heartland REMC, and Duke Energy joined Wabash County United Fund to connect residents with additional information and resources. Heartland REMC also provided energy efficiency kits to distribute during the event. Wabash County United Fund also thanks Wabash County for generously providing the building at 808 Manchester Avenue for the event, and the Menards team on Illinois Road in Fort Wayne for working with United Fund to fulfill the large order of 150 fans. A limited number of fans are still available. Wabash County residents in need of a fan can call Wabash County United Fund at 260-563-6726 to request one while supplies last. 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You can also find the full details of this story by visiting yournewslocal.com. Parkview DeKalb Hospital and Parkview Wabash Hospital received the Birnbaum Quality Leadership Top Performer Award from Vizient, which announced its 2026 honorees recently. It's the third time since 2022 that Parkview DeKalb Hospital has received the Birnbaum Award, while Parkview Wabash Hospital is receiving the award for the first time in 5 years. The Vizient Quality and Accountability Study measures performance on the quality of patient care in 6 domains: safety, mortality, effectiveness, efficiency, patient-centeredness, and variation in care. 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You can also read the full details of this story by visiting yournewslocal.com.
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8: From the My Bash area, here's your forecast. Mostly cloudy today with highs in the lower 80s. For tonight, a slight chance of thunderstorms and showers with lows in the lower 60s. For tomorrow, cloudy with showers likely in the morning, then partly cloudy with a chance of showers in the afternoon. Cooler with highs in the mid-60s. For tomorrow night, clear and cooler with lows in the lower 40s. On Saturday, sunny with highs in the mid-60s. And for Saturday night, mostly clear with lows in the lower 40s. That's your My Bash area forecast. I'm Mark Winston.
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0: 105.9 The Bash and the My Bash Morning Jam. Pam joins us. It's a Thursday, October 1st. That's a reason to party. We're already out of September. That might have been one of the quickest months this year.
1: I believe so. Wow. Even though it had 30 days, it flew by.
0: It did. It really
1: that
0: did.
1: It did.
0: Why are we partying today?
1: I usually just give like national reasons to party.
0: Yeah.
1: We don't usually do like international because that would take forever. But it is International Coffee Day. We had National Coffee Day this week. I'm just throwing in that internationally we can celebrate Coffee Day too. Just saying. Okay. It is National Jiffy Mix Day.
0: Oh.
1: They still sell them.
0: Oh, yeah.
1: You know, I remember when they used to be like 33 cents for a box of Jiffy muffins.
0: Yeah.
1: You know, they're not bad.
0: No, I like
1: and
0: them.
1: And if you, I like the corn muffins.
0: Yeah.
1: The brownie mixes are good. You know, they're small, so you can eat the whole thing. Okay, let's move on. It's Homemade Cookie Day.
0: Yes, please. But I don't see a plate. Am I missing a plate, Pam? Did you leave it in your car? What are we doing here?
1: I'm out of almond flour.
0: Oh, my
1: Wayne, sorry.
0: I'll buy you a vat of it if you keep bringing that bread you brought me. Oh, my gosh. I love banana nut bread, banana bread with chocolate chips, and it's made with almond
1: flour. With chocolate chips.
0: I don't taste the difference. I'm being honest with you. I love almond flour, so I'm all about it.
1: Yeah.
0: But you can make a good cookie, too. I know it. Okay. Favorite homemade cookie, Pam?
1: Hands down, there's no question. It's
0: Toll
1: chocolate
0: House.
1: Chips.
0: Yeah, baby. Yeah.
1: Yes.
0: Right.
1: Now, Wade, do Toll House make sugar-free chocolate chips?
0: No. Darn it.
1: Okay.
0: I wish.
1: Well, they should.
0: I know.
1: I don't know. Right to them. Listen, the Homemade Cookie Day, if you need an excuse to bake and eat cookies at home, then you don't need an excuse because it is Homemade Cookie Day. You are expected to do that. I'm just kidding. Some days I have to come up with an excuse to bake because I like to bake, but I need a reason. Hey, it's Book It Day. Remember?
0: Oh.
1: Did you do Book It?
0: Pizza Hut.
1: When you were in grade school?
0: Pizza Hut had the awards. Yeah, when I was, yep, Book It.
1: Yeah. Oh, yeah. There was nothing better than Little Miniature Pizza.
0: Yes, no kidding.
1: I don't know why they just didn't have those on the menu just for anybody. But
0: right.
1: Anyway, that's just highlighting that early reading incentive program for students. It's Fire Pup Day. So recognizing Fire Pup dogs or Firehouse dogs and Dalmatians.
0: Paw Patrol.
1: And I think this is... Oh, that's right.
0: Yeah, he's a little Fire Pup.
1: Do you have to watch that sometimes?
0: Oh, I love it. He's cute. I love the little Fire Pup in that thing. Yeah.
1: No, I mean, like, is Beckett too old for that now?
0: Beckett's too old for that now, but no, he and Erlen both liked it, yep.
1: Okay. Hey, this is always observed the first Thursday of October, which is today. It's Bring Your Bible to School Day.
0: Are they allowed to
1: these days? Oh, I mean, you're allowed.
0: Okay.
1: Yeah, you can. It's your book.
0: I'm sure there's some school systems that don't want them in there.
1: Oh,
0: not around here, but
1: I don't know. Right. Yeah.
0: Hmm.
1: That would be cool if kids felt comfortable to bring their Bible.
0: No kidding. Yeah.
1: So, and there's so many different types of Bibles that you can buy for kids, teens, girls, boys. I mean. Check it out, folks.
0: Check it out. All right, those are great reasons.
1: I'm gonna go and eat some of my homemade cookies.
0: Oh, you're rotten. You're rotten. All right,
1: have
0: some fun with those today, and we will get you a request from the BK Root Beer request page. 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
6: From the My Bash area, here's your forecast. Mostly cloudy today with highs in the lower 80s. For tonight, a slight chance of thunderstorms and showers with lows in the lower 60s. For tomorrow, cloudy with showers likely in the morning, then partly cloudy with a chance of showers in the afternoon. Cooler with highs in the mid-60s. For tomorrow night, clear and cooler with lows in the lower 40s. On Saturday, sunny with highs in the mid-60s. And for Saturday night, mostly clear with lows in the lower 40s. That's your My Bash area forecast. I'm Mark Winston.
7: Right now it's 68.
1: I'm going to say bathe their pet or give them a bath or clean them. Pam.
0: That is a very logical answer.
1: Yeah.
0: In fact, I like it. That's not the answer I have. No, they make them a homemade meal.
1: We do that every day. Alice and Julie's dogs, we are full-fledged. We cook for them. No, there's no, that's their food.
0: Oh, did you stop the
1: farmer's dog? I stopped the farmer's dog, stopped all that stuff. Yeah, it was getting pretty darned expensive.
0: Yeah.
1: No, they got a lot of hamburger.
0: Okay.
1: I know it's crazy.
0: They like it?
1: They love it. They absolutely love it. Yeah, they
0: cool.
1: They're all hamburger dogs. We took them to, Heaven Sent last week for a few days. All three of them got to spend some time there, and we just made up a bunch of hamburger and froze it and let them just thaw it out each day and gave them hamburger each night. Made it pretty simple.
0: It's cool, and they're doing well.
1: I don't think there's any major. I don't know. Some of that food that, you know, is packaged and baked and I don't know. You just don't ever know. You know,
0: You don't.
1: We do everything for these dogs, you know, these days. And, you know, some of them still get cancer and they die early or blah, blah, blah. And then I talk to farmers' kids and they're like, oh, we had dogs all over the farm. Never took them to a vet. Never did this. Never did that. They just ate what they could get. Yeah, mm-hmm. I don't know. I think it's interesting. So, all right. Your answer was?
0: Make them a homemade meal.
1: Make them a homemade meal. That's right. Duh. I knew that.
0: Yes.
1: All right. Here we go. Come on. We are going to give you some more rock and roll and a request. It's coming right now.

0: Gilbert O'Sullivan, Claire. I love that rock and roll record, Claire. Yep.
1: I do too.
0: Is it his little niece or something? Or I mean, it's not a perverted song. It's about a niece. No, seriously.
1: It's not.
0: Yeah,
1: yes.
0: I think it's about his niece. All right, very good. Pam, we got some whack facts for us. What have you got?
1: I do. Today and tomorrow, my whack facts are weird sports rules. All right. All wrestlers must have a handkerchief handy. Now, this applies to competitive rather than spectacle wrestling, but they have to have a handkerchief
0: like wrestling
1: handy.
0: Yeah.
1: Yeah, like not like wrestling. I guess to clean up blood. Oh, I don't know.
0: Interesting.
1: All right. Now, golfers, you already know this. Golfers must sign their scorecards or they are disqualified. I wonder, like in the pros, I mean, has there anyone that was disqualified because they forgot to sign their scorecard? That would just make you sick, wouldn't it?
0: Yeah.
1: To forget, yeah, to do that. All right. Now, Wade, I'm just going to tell you this right now so it doesn't happen to you. If you remove your shirt during a foot race, you are disqualified.
0: Oh, you won't ever see that. No.
1: The foot race or the shirtless running?
0: The shirtless running or the shirtless Wade. My actual upper torso and my whole body and all that hasn't seen the sun since I was probably 3. So just saying. Just saying.
1: Lily.
0: Oh, no. Worse than Lily White. People are like, oh, why aren't you swimming without your shirt? Because this skin has never, since I was 3 years old, been out in the sun. So, no, I can't even imagine what that baking would be. I would smell like burning skin. I'm sure.
1: Like, charred.
0: Yeah, exactly. Yeah.
1: Well, I bet your skin is very soft.
0: It's so sensitive. It's so soft.
1: Good.
0: Just like
1: That's
0: my
1: good.
0: Heart. Just like my heart.
1: Oh.
0: Yeah. Are those all your whack facts?
1: They are.
0: Good. Get me out of here. Here we go. We'll check some sports coming up here in just a little bit. And we're going to do a little Bon Jovi and take some bad medicine. Don't run off.

Hold on.

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1: But we won't be mentioning anything about the skydiving classes.
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0: 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All right, tonight we've got Thursday night football right here on the radio after the Southwood Manchester volleyball match. So Southwood and Manchester doing battle in volleyball tonight, and as soon as that is over, we will go directly to Thursday night football. You can also get Peru and Marion volleyball on 1059thebash.com. You'll be able to stream that Peru Marion volleyball match. That's Check of Sports. 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

0: 105.9 The Bash Morning Jam. It is time for us to do a word of prayer. Before we do that, let's go to Matthew 11:28. Come to me, all you who are weary and burdened, and I will give you rest. Well, I was walking down the lane a couple of days ago and noticed a ladder leaning up against a house. I haven't seen any work being done for weeks, so it caught me by surprise. We are a people who love ladders. We climb them in our jobs, our schools, and our homes, and without even noticing, we bring them into our faith. We set spiritual goals. We keep score. We think if I pray more, serve more, and get my act together, then maybe I'll be close enough to God. It's exhausting, isn't it? And Jesus knows it. That's why he doesn't say climb harder. He says, come to me, all you who are weary. He sees us straining on every rung, and he doesn't hand us a better ladder. He tells us to stop climbing because the kingdom of heaven is already at hand. It isn't at the top of something we have to reach. It has come down to us in Jesus. Salvation is not a prize we earn. It's a gift we receive. And a gift can only be received with open hands, not with hands busy holding on to your own effort. Think about the tenants in Matthew 21. They wanted to own what was only ever entrusted to them. When we try to earn what God freely gives, we fall into the same trap, grasping for something that was offered to us in love. So today, if you're tired, hear the invitation. You don't have to prove yourself. You don't have to work your way in. Set down the ladder, rest in what Christ has already done. Father, thank you for what you have done and continue to do for us. Lord Jesus, we confess that we keep trying to earn what you have freely given. We're tired of climbing. Teach us to come to you and rest. Open our hands to receive your grace and let our obedience flow from gratitude, not from fear. Thank you that your kingdom has come near. In your name we pray. Amen.
1: Life is so much better when you're living well.
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3: 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And they put the money away. It's like mad money or it's travel money, vacation money.
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2: That's great. Beth Ferry, Living Well in Wabash County. 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
1: Life is so much better when you're living well.
4: News. I'm Chris DeMeo. Tennessee officials unable to carry out an execution of Krista Pike after she survived 2 doses of a lethal drug. Tori Gessner with ABC affiliate WKRN in Nashville was a witness.
5: When the curtains were open, she was kind of inconsistently going in and out of snores and silence. When the curtains closed the final time at 8:05, we could consistently hear her snoring, and then it kind of developed into a snore squeak and then a snore. And even at 8:53, when the microphone was cut off, we could still hear snoring.
4: Tennessee Governor Bill Lee ordering a halt in executions. Saying they've overstayed their welcome, Secretary of State Marco Rubio ordering Iran's foreign minister and his delegation to the UN General Assembly to leave New York ahead of schedule. That's according to the Associated Press. The Trump administration had granted them visas with severe restrictions to attend the meeting. 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
7: 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It's the third time since 2022 that Parkview DeKalb Hospital has received the Birnbaum Award, while Parkview Wabash Hospital is receiving the award for the first time in 5 years. 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
9: From the Wabash area, here's your forecast. Mostly cloudy today with highs in the lower 80s. For tonight, a slight chance of thunderstorms and showers with lows in the lower 60s. For tomorrow, cloudy with showers likely in the morning, then partly cloudy with a chance of showers in the afternoon. Cooler with highs in the mid-60s. For tomorrow night, clear and cooler with lows in the lower 40s. On Saturday, sunny with highs in the mid-60s. And for Saturday night, mostly clear with lows in the lower 40s. That's your My Bash area forecast. I'm Mark Winston.
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0: 105.9 The Bash and the My Bash Morning Jam with me, Wade Weaver, and we're having a good time here on the radio already on this October 1st. I'm still blown away that we are already in October. Well, let's have some jam fun this morning. Let's take a look at something that perhaps you didn't know about until you tuned in, like wired headphones are making a comeback because apparently everything old really does become cool again. Bose is getting in on the Gen Z retro tech revival with its first wired headphones in 11 years. The noise-canceling wired earbuds cost $99 and go on sale October 15th. They use a USB-C connection, have no battery, and therefore never need charging. Although you will need, of course, to remain physically attached to your device. Early reviews praise the durable cord and sound quality, while saying the noise cancellation isn't quite as impressive as other Bose models. Amid a Gen Z retro tech renaissance, wired headphones have been gaining popularity with younger users, and sales entered 2026 up for the first time in 5 years. Finally, technology. Finally. It can't die halfway through your workout. That's awesome. And once again, I'm at the crest of technology and the epitome of style. By mistake. I've had wired headphones for a long time. I've never changed out. All right, there you go. That's what's going on with the cord comeback. Unreal. All right, we've got some life cheat codes coming up. We have birthdays coming up next.
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0: 105.9 The Bash, My Bash Morning Jam, back at a little fun here. Let's take a look at some more things that you need to know about. And this is kind of interesting. More Americans are giving themselves a career plan B, just in case. There's a new survey of 2,000 office workers and found nearly half are career cushioning, meaning they're exploring backup career options in case their current job stops working for them. And 77% have already started preparing for that possibility. Wow. Why workers would pursue a backup career? Well, to do something they actually enjoy for a better lifestyle or stress, less of it, and even at the same pay. If they lost their current job, they'd have to have that. And why some haven't considered one? Well, 27% said they don't have the time. Some are worried they're too old to start over. Don't want to start again at entry level. And 52% haven't even considered a backup career. Because apparently one career crisis isn't stressful enough. Plan B. Some of us are still working on Plan A. One of these days I'll make this radio thing a good career, right? All right. Just messing. Let's take a quick break for the forecast. Come back with some more rock and roll here on The Jam.
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4: From the My Bash area, here's your forecast. Mostly cloudy today with highs in the lower 80s. For tonight, a slight chance of thunderstorms and showers with lows in the lower 60s. For tomorrow, cloudy with showers likely in the morning, then partly cloudy with a chance of showers in the afternoon. Cooler with highs in the mid-60s. For tomorrow night, clear and cooler with lows in the lower 40s. On Saturday, sunny with highs in the mid-60s. And for Saturday night, mostly clear with lows in the lower 40s. That's your My Bash area forecast. I'm Mark Winston.
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0: worry about. Several U.S. cities are pairing license plate readers with noise detectors to identify vehicles with excessively loud exhausts or stereos. New York City's 12 noise cameras recorded nearly 16,000 noise events and issued 1,691 summonses in 2025. Now, West Haven, Connecticut plans to connect 4 detectors to existing plate readers, with first offense fines potentially reaching $100. The systems aren't completely automatic. Police will review detected violations before taking action. Officials say the goal is to address complaints about noisy vehicles, but critics continue to raise privacy and surveillance concerns. Cool. Now your car is now being judged by a microphone, just like you're singing. Okay? Just saying. Big Brother has officially upgraded from always watching to always watching and always listening, too. Interesting. All right, there you go. That's what's happening when it comes to exhausting noise. We've got a check of sports coming up in a little bit, but we're going to give you some more rock and roll first. Hang on.
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2: Well, the Cubs are done. Yeah, the Cubs are done. They lost to San Diego last night. And, of course, they lost the night before. So that was it. Best of three. Cubs are done. But the White Sox, they won. So the White Sox are now going deeper into the playoffs. Congratulations. San Diego 4-1 over the Cubs. And that's it for this year's season. All right. We did receive some high school sports. Let's take a look at what we have. I think it's Manchester Junior Senior High School boys tennis. They ended their season, but Struble Hedstrom moves on. Congratulations to him as he moves along in the tournament this year. But the Manchester Squires tennis team done for the season. All right. Let's see if there's something else here I need to tell you. We've got volleyball tonight on the radio. Looking forward to having some more volleyball as we just continue to bring you the absolute best high school sports coverage ever. Southwood and Manchester doing battle in volleyball this evening. We'll have that for you on 101.9 Rocks. No, is that right? No, I'm sorry. We'll have Southwood Manchester. Sorry about this. Southwood Manchester on 105.9 The Bash, and then we'll bring you Thursday Night Football. So immediately after the Southwood at Manchester volleyball match on 105.9 The Bash, we'll bring you NFL football. Got it? And then online, you'll be able to hear the Peru at Marion volleyball match. You can find that on 1059thebash.com. Okay, now that is our look at sports this morning. Plus, we have tons of football on Friday. We'll give you those details tomorrow. But let's dive back into some more good time rock and roll. Looks like John Walker and Mike Shenefield are at it again. They're getting some songs going here. Let's do them. How about some Marvin Gaye on 105.9 The Bash?
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2: Fox News, I'm CJ. Papa convicted killer Krista Pike survives two lethal injections at a Tennessee prison. Media witness to her execution attempt, Will Puckett.
3: Krista Gail Pike continued to blink on and off. She was smiling. She let out a couple of laughs during this process.
2: Fox's Ashley Strohmeyer.
4: Pike was hospitalized and the execution was suspended. The state's governor has ordered a third-party review into what went wrong while also halting any other state executions that were planned for this year.
2: This is the second botched execution attempt in the state this year. President Trump.
5: I'm going to be making a tour.
2: Fox's Manuel Rivera.
6: President Trump's month-long travel blitz comes as no surprise. He had indicated he would ramp up his travel in the final sprint to November. What is surprising is he's heading to states that have traditionally been seen as red strongholds.
2: First up, Denton, Texas. 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
8: Wabash County United Fund is thanking the Duke Energy Foundation for making its Wabash County United Against the Heat event possible through a generous $2,500 grant. The grant allowed Wabash County United Fund to purchase 150 20-inch box fans to distribute on September 15th at no cost to Wabash County residents. The community response was incredible, with nearly all 150 fans finding their way into local homes. The event was about more than distributing fans. The Wabash County Health Department, Wabash County Emergency Management Agency, Heartland REMC, and Duke Energy joined Wabash County United Fund to connect residents with additional information and resources. Heartland REMC also provided energy efficiency kits to distribute during the event. Wabash County United Fund also thanks Wabash County for generously providing the building at 808 Manchester Avenue for the event, and the Menards team on Illinois Road in Fort Wayne for working with United Fund to fulfill the large order of 150 fans. A limited number of fans are still available. Wabash County residents in need of a fan can call Wabash County United Fund at 260-563-6726 to request one while supplies last. 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You can also find the full details of this story by visiting yournewslocal.com. Parkview DeKalb Hospital and Parkview Wabash Hospital received the Birnbaum Quality Leadership Top Performer Award from Vizient, which announced its 2026 honorees recently. It's the third time since 2022 that Parkview DeKalb Hospital has received the Birnbaum Award, while Parkview Wabash Hospital is receiving the award for the first time in 5 years. 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You can also read the full details of this story by visiting yournewslocal.com.
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10: From the MyBash area, here's your forecast. Mostly cloudy today with highs in the lower 80s. For tonight, a slight chance of thunderstorms and showers with lows in the lower 60s. For tomorrow, cloudy with showers likely in the morning, then partly cloudy with a chance of showers in the afternoon. Cooler with highs in the mid-60s. For tomorrow night, clear and cooler with lows in the lower 40s. On Saturday, sunny with highs in the mid-60s. And for Saturday night, mostly clear with lows in the lower 40s. That's your MyBash area forecast. I'm Mark Winston.
11: Right now, it's 68. 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
11: 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It's time for that conversation with Mayor Scott Long. Scott, you got a busy week going on down at French Lick this week, huh?
13: Yeah, busy week. It's the annual AIM conference. It's accelerating Indiana municipalities. A lot of good information being presented, and we'll wrap up this afternoon about 1:30 and head back to Wabash.
11: Give us something fun, some highlight of the week so far, or something, even if it's not, so you can go in deep detail, but just something they're talking about.
13: Now, one of the seminars is, I've set up BAM weather for our local residents. We've got 5,000 seats, and we're only at 17. So we got here. Sign up. There's a QR code on our Facebook page site. Critical information. You never think about it until you got bad weather rolling through. And now's the time to sign up before that bad weather hits, so that the residents can get weather alerts right through their phone, no matter where they're at. So better than our severe weather sirens. Those are designed for people who are outdoors to take cover, and you'll be notified on your cell phone through the BAM weather app wherever you're at, inside, outside, out of town, in town. Yeah, so encourage people to sign up for that.
11: Gotcha. All right, very cool. So what's happening in the city? We've got old fall cleanup is all going on and all that.
13: Yeah, fall cleanup going on. Got a text yesterday morning. Our guys picked up some stuff that was infested with what I'm being told was thousands of cockroaches. So,
11: oh boy,
13: we're trying. We had to get some equipment cleaned and hosed down by the fire department. I think's what they were going to do. Of course, I wasn't in town to address that, but told them that, you know where you picked it up, contact, get a hold of the health department, see what we need to do, because we don't want an infestation anywhere within the city. It's not the first time it's happened, so we'll address that. And the guys are working hard through that. And I put stuff out on the south side, and the majority of it was gone. And I told the guys, I said, hey, people helped you out. And they said, well, we'll probably just pick it up at some other house.
11: Yeah, there you go. That's a good point.
13: Yeah, you never know. Somebody picks stuff up, and they're like, it wasn't what I thought it was, what he said it to the curb.
11: Yeah, absolutely.
13: Yeah, so some of the perils of doing the fall cleanup. But they'll push through it, and hopefully they'll be done by the day.
11: All right. Anything else going on? Any new announcements or something fun coming that you can announce? Anything?
13: Not at this point, Wade. We're still working on stuff. We'll be able to talk about here in the near future.
11: Sure.
13: So there are good things coming. Patience and good things coming. Those who wait.
11: There you go. All right. Very good. Thanks for checking in with us this week, and we'll talk to you next.
13: All right. Sounds good. Thanks.
11: Thanks.

0: 105.9 The Bash Morning Jam. Time for some Did You Know information. Always love giving you this stuff that you probably didn't know about until you tuned in. So here's a question. Did you know about a third of UK workers who use generative AI at work are doing it without telling their employer? A Deloitte survey of 25,000 workers found 63% regularly use AI, with one in six paying for the tools themselves. British workers are estimated to spend about $1 billion a year out of pocket in order to use an unapproved chatbot. And they're mostly using AI for pretty ordinary stuff, like 43% for searches, 43% for drafting emails, and 31% for summarizing information. And why not? I mean, they probably used AI to write the resume that got them hired in the first place, right? Just saying. All right, there you go. A little Did You Know. More fun coming up and some life hacks on the way.
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0: 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Reddit. A user on Reddit recently asked people to share cheat codes that completely changed their lives. So here are some of the best, I hope. One person wrote, I was told the most important things to buy are the things you walk and rest on. Don't go cheap on beds or footwear. Your back and knees will thank you later. Another one wrote in, save money. One of the best pieces of advice my dad ever gave me was, your plans and goals throughout life are going to change, but money gives you options. Yeah, easier said than done, daddy-o. Just saying. Be really nice to customer service reps. Sounds basic, but it's wild how often you get upgraded, refunded, or helped way faster just by being cool to the person who deals with everyone's anger all day. I don't have anger until I start dealing with them, though. Just saying. And every episode that ends with a cliffhanger makes you start the next episode to see what happens. If you stop mid-episode, it's a lot easier to break from the binging. This is so unhinged. It actually might work, though. I'm just saying it might work. I've got some more of those coming up. Life hacks and stuff that'll help you from Reddit. Don't go away.
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4: From the My Bash area, here's your forecast. Mostly cloudy today with highs in the lower 80s. For tonight, a slight chance of thunderstorms and showers with lows in the lower 60s. For tomorrow, cloudy with showers likely in the morning, then partly cloudy with a chance of showers in the afternoon. Cooler with highs in the mid-60s. For tomorrow night, clear and cooler with lows in the lower 40s. On Saturday, sunny with highs in the mid-60s. And for Saturday night, mostly clear with lows in the lower 40s. That's your My Bash area forecast. I'm Mark Winston.
3: Right now it's 69.
0: All right, very good. And it is a nice morning. It's pretty good out there. I'll take it. It's about 25 minutes before 9 o'clock. We have the word of the day, joke of the day, restaurant guide, and all kinds of fun stuff coming up here in just a little bit. But I want to go to my good buddy, Dan the Man, see if he's alive out there at Wabash Appliance and Electronics.
5: Good morning.
0: First question is, are you alive? Everything good?
5: I think so. No one's told me any differently yet.
0: It's always good to know that you're alive.
5: Yeah, just don't sound like we've got a very good connection this morning.
0: Oh, are you cutting out? Am I cutting out? What's going on?
5: Yeah, it's all crackly.
0: Huh. I don't hear that. That's interesting.
5: Okay.
0: Let me call you right back. Hang on.
5: All right, try it again.
0: We'll try that again. Yeah, I didn't hear that. Okay, let's try that again.
5: Hello.
0: All right, how's that?
5: Well, that's a little better.
0: That's interesting. I sound good. All right, well, let's talk about what's going on at Wabash Appliance Electronics in the big blue building.
5: Oh, well, seems like we've had a little bit of run on everything. We've been traveling here and there and everywhere. Seems like yesterday we even traveled down to Walton, Indiana.
0: No kidding.
5: So, yeah, they've been hearing about the Speed Queen and you know, people will travel quite a few miles to get their hands on a new set of Speed Queen. They're hearing just how good the Speed Queen laundry is, and they're taking advantage of it while we still got them in stock here.
0: So is there something going on with Speed Queen? Like they always have something happening. Great warranties, great this, great that, rebates this, rebate that. What's going on right now?
5: Right now there's no rebates, but it's still, you know, great pricing. You know, you can get online and see what prices are, and our in-store prices are quite a bit cheaper than what online pricing is, because just since they suggest we need to sell something at a certain price doesn't mean that I can't sell it in here at a cheaper price and save my customers some money.
0: There you go, and that's what you do. I do know that. I had somebody tell me the other day, again, wow, Wade, I appreciate you telling me about Dan the Man. We like doing business with Dan the Man in there. Might have been somebody from Marion, actually.
5: Well, you know, we traveled to Marion every week now, so we appreciate the Marion customers coming in and giving us an opportunity. You know, they don't have a lot of choices over there except for, you know, a big box store, and they like to be taken care of like they used to be taken care of from the B&L store, and you know, they can't find Speed Queen over there because, you know, big box stores don't have it. They want to buy quality, so they're coming over here to Wabash Appliances and checking out what we got, and we get them taken care of.
0: That's awesome. Yes. All right. So besides the laundry, you've got all kinds of other appliances in there.
5: Yeah, we got the French door refrigerators. We've got top mount refrigerators. You know, we're back into the chest freezer, anywhere from a 5 to a cubic foot up to like a 15 or 16 cubic foot. So those are things that we were never able to get in the last 4 or 5 years, but are able to now. You know, it's hard to believe, but in about 7-8 weeks here, it's going to be Thanksgiving already.
0: Yeah.
5: You know, if those ranges haven't been working just right, you know, don't wait until last week of, you know, before Thanksgiving. Get that range down, because these things might cook a little bit differently, and that way you get them in your house, get a few weeks of opportunity to learn the new cooking, the air baking, the convection modes, and make sure that everything comes out just right.
0: That's awesome. So how's the mattress boy? Is he retired yet?
5: Well, you know, Bill retired, you know, 10 years ago when he retired the first time. He came back in to work part-time. He said about 20 hours a week. Well, now he's getting about 20 hours a month. So
0: okay,
5: you know, I'm finally, you know, getting to where he wanted to be at 10 years ago. It just took 10 years for me to figure it out. I'm a little slow sometimes. You know, but, you know, we got a washer that goes down into a basement with a landing. And so he's going to go and help on that this morning. And we had a big old king size mattress, and I didn't want him to lose out on that, on Tuesday. So he jumped in the truck and went to Marion on a mattress. So, you know, we just don't want him to sit around and, you know, get fat and sassy. I'm trying to help old Bill out.
0: Well, I've got something for you both to do. I'm hoping the Cubs are going to need a new manager. So you two are such great little league coaches. Maybe they'll move you up to the big leagues next year and coach our Cubbies. What happened?
5: Well, I mean, didn't the Cubbies take the Brewers manager a couple, 3 years ago?
0: Yeah.
5: And the Brewers were, you know, very hard to beat then.
0: Yeah.
5: Yeah. They're still hard to beat, I guess.
0: They're really hard to beat. And we are, we're not all of a sudden when we get in the play. I mean, how does that hitting machine just go dry? I don't know. Anyway, Cubs are out of it. Bears are looking good. I'm excited. And Dan, the Man from Wabash Appliances, wants to sell you some appliances, right?
5: Yes, we do. Come in and check
0: us
5: out.
0: All right. Get a hold of them. 563-0603. If you have any questions, but go on out there and check out the selection in the big blue building on North Gas Street. Thanks, Dan the Man.
5: Appreciate it. Thank you.
0: Okay, man. 8:41 on the Jam, and my buddy Tanya came in with one. This was my high school senior year. It was homecoming theme. Oh, yeah, it was the homecoming theme. This was awesome.

105.9 The Bash, My Bash Morning Jam. Time for some more of these Reddit life cheat codes. Okay, you ready? Here we go. Learn to ask for help. Normally, we want to handle every situation, issue, task, and job ourselves. But that is not always possible. Analyze the situation, and if you think it may be beyond you, ask for help. How about this one from Reddit? If it takes less than 5 minutes to do a task, just do it now. I mean, I don't know about that one. Procrastination pays off immediately. So here's another one, little cheat code. Going to the gym, it fixes a lot of those aches and pains that previously never seemed to go away. In my case, it always replaces them with some new ones, though. Crumple your raffle tickets and slightly uncrumple them before dropping them in. This person said, I win a lot of raffles. Learn to say no without explaining your reason for saying no. Put your feet physically on the ground to turn off your alarm.

0: takes away a lot of the excuses. There you go. Good for you. Also, it keeps you from the temptation to hit snooze. And finally, a little life cheat code from Reddit. Don't listen to criticism from someone you would not ask for advice. Hallelujah. That's true. Word of the day, restaurant guide, and joke of the day on the way.
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0: Yes, and we have some great teams. We have some awesome people, businesses donating lots of money to this thing. It's a big fundraiser, folks. 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They're another Habanero sponsor. We appreciate all of these. J&K's Mega Pet. Those guys are helping us out. All of those people, we couldn't do it without them. And we can't do it without your teams. Kitchens Plus, we appreciate them so much. They're selling the shirts right now. They're beautiful, red, white, and blue, and just a great logo this year. So go check that out too. All right. Well, it's time to do the word of the day. And the word of the day is brought to us by More for Miami. And More for Miami has some really great programs over there in Miami County. And they can take care of your family as far as just information and how to parent and, you know, all the different things that they do over there. They have so many fun things. So I hope that you are finding those out. In October, there's a gnome craft at the YMCA. Mugs Not Drugs, they do once a month during the school year. A lot of things. Go to their Facebook page for more details. More for Miami. All right, today's word of the day, another fun one. It's spelled E-P-H-E-M-E-R-A-L. E-P-H-E-M-E-A-R-L. And here's how you pronounce that.
4: Ephemeral. Ephemeral.
0: Ephemeral. It's an adjective and a noun. The noun is anything short-lived, such as certain flowers and insects. The adjective is lasting a very short time, short-lived. The poem celebrates the ephemeral of joys of childhood.
4: Ephemeral.
0: Ephemeral, that's how you say it. Ephemeral. Lily of the valley is an ephemeral flower. Computers. Being or relating to messages, images, or other data that are written to temporary or virtual storage only. There you go. Ephemeral.
4: Ephemeral.
0: Yeah, I like it. Good stuff. All right, where are we going to go eat? Some great places to eat. I suggest you continue to support the good people at Goodfellas Pizza. Haven't had a chance to talk to the new owners yet, but we'll just keep things going for just a couple of days here and just let you know that the Weavers have, after 23 years, are retiring. They've done such a great job at Goodfellas Pizza. It was such a need in the community to have a locally owned place like that. Great Italian restaurant. And they've got a new couple that has taken over. And I'm excited for the Weavers to be able to relax a little bit. It's got to feel really, really good. But anyway, we want to continue to support Goodfellas Pizza, okay, out there on Stitt Street, 569-1162. You also have the Old Kettle Saloon, and today is Taco Thirst Day. Yep, tacos today. Excellent choice for lunch at Old Kettle Saloon. It's going to be a warm one, too. You can get outside and eat if it's not raining. Yeah, they have a really cool place there. Old Kettle Saloon, also on Stitt Street, open at 11 this morning. All right, Bailey's Pizza Parlor in Rowan. Love to see you today. They've got beef stroganoff. It's served with homemade bread. Beef stroganoff today on this October 1st up at Bailey's Pizza Parlor in Rowan. Farmhouse Cafe is up there in Denver, Indiana. And today they have chicken club sandwich, chips, oh, and some dirt pudding, and a small pop, all that for $10. Heck of a deal, Lucille. That's at the Farmhouse Cafe. They open at 6 o'clock in the morning. They're serving breakfast like that, and a lot of people talking about the Farmhouse Cafe. Take some extra time today for lunch. Head up to Denver, Indiana. Nice day for a little drive. Chicken club sandwich, chips, dirt pudding, and a small pop. Eugenia's is downtown in the Honeywell Center. And Eugenia's is a place you can go and have a really good lunch. I'm not kidding you. They've got an awesome lunch down there at Eugenia's in the Honeywell Center. So here's what you want to do. You want to go in there, maybe try out their pasta bar, soup and salad bar, or just take a look at that incredible menu. The menu does not disappoint. There are so many cool things going on, and we hope that you'll go in there on that menu at Eugenia's. Not open for lunch, but the Charlie Creek Inn. Charlie Creek Inn. It's going to be awesome for you for lunch today. They've got a lot of things going on at the Charlie Creek Inn. They're going to do a bourbon tastings this month, and They always have wine tastings, and I just love going on to the wine and cheese shop, hanging out with some folks. 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Saturdays and Sunday nights, they have entertainment. 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It is Wings Etc. It's so good. Excellent food and a lot of choices. Head in there today for lunch and then go back tonight for Thursday night football. And all weekend they have football all over the big screens. It's really, really good. It's Wings Etc. All right, it's time for the joke of the day before we get into the 80s music. Now listen, Dave, I know Dave Metz isn't a huge fan of corny jokes, but I've got to give you a corny joke. I just thought this was good. It's clean. It's funny, and it's something that we can tell our, you know, well, not our grandkids, but because they'll question this, but it is, well, it's funny. Here you go, Dave. I already know what your response is going to be. Oh, my. So I know ahead of time it's a corny joke. These two brooms were hanging in the closet. After a while, they got to know each other so well, they decided to get married. One broom was, of course, the bride broom. The other, the groom broom. The bride broom looked very beautiful in her white dress. The groom broom was handsome and suave in his tuxedo. The wedding was lovely. After the wedding, at the wedding dinner, the bride broom leaned over and said to the groom broom, "I think I am going to have a little broom." And the groom broom said, "Impossible." Are you ready for this? Brace yourself. This is going to hurt. "We haven't even swept together." For goodness sake, laugh. Or at least a groan. At least life's too short to not enjoy, you know. Oh, boy. It's a the cornier the better. I like it. Yeah, that's right, Dave. Very cool. Yeah, it's corny. I mean, it sounds to me like she's been sweeping around. I'm just saying. I don't know. Oh boy. I like jokes like that. I I like corn. That's funny. All right, there you go. It's time to, why don't you try to tell that to somebody and get a smile on somebody's face. You know what? Life is too short. It really is to not put a smile on your face. Not be kind to each other. Come on, let's get out of the mode of fighting and arguing about everything. Everything. We argue about everything. And so I hope that you can just get a different focus going on today. Text somebody, let them know you love them and appreciate them and that you're thinking about them. And come back tomorrow morning with us. We'll have some Thursday night football tonight. We'll also do a volleyball match before that. So make sure you join us for that Manchester Southwood, right? I think it's Manchester Southwood. And we hope that you'll have some fun listening to that. Peru and Marion will also be on the internet. You'll be able to stream the Peru-Marion volleyball match, but you'll also be able to stream and listen to Southwood Manchester just ahead of NFL football. Cool? All right. You have an incredible day today. Yep. I'll catch you later.
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6: From the Mybash area, here's your forecast. Mostly cloudy today with highs in the lower 80s. For tonight, a slight chance of thunderstorms and showers with lows in the lower 60s. For tomorrow, cloudy with showers likely in the morning, then partly cloudy with a chance of showers in the afternoon. Cooler with highs in the mid-60s. For tomorrow night, clear and cooler with lows in the lower 40s. On Saturday, sunny with highs in the mid-60s. And for Saturday night, mostly clear with lows in the lower 40s. That's your Mybash area forecast. I'm Mark Winston.
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Welcome back. I'm Bob Larson on the 80s Meltdown. We're going to kick off the second hour with Belinda Carlisle and some of her good friends known as the Go-Go's, always head over heels.

From 1984, Kenny Loggins, Footloose. Here comes Mr. Roboto, a group called Styx out of 1983 on the 80s Meltdown.

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0: Welcome back to the 80s Meltdown. I'm Bob Larson. Well, back in 1987, the Starship got right back into the top 40 with another great song called Nothing's Gonna Stop Us Now.

0: West. The Escape Club from 1988 with Wild Wild West. However, back in 1980, CBS Studios decides to go back to the Wild Wild West with more Wild Wild West starring Ross Martin and Robert Conrad.
1: It'll be like old times. 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
0: More Wild Wild West from 1980. Here comes the Doobie Brothers. They're seeing the doctor on the 80s meltdown.

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3: From the Wabash area, here's your forecast. Mostly cloudy today with highs in the lower 80s. For tonight, a slight chance of thunderstorms and showers with lows in the lower 60s. For tomorrow, cloudy with showers likely in the morning, then partly cloudy with a chance of showers in the afternoon. Cooler with highs in the mid-60s. For tomorrow night, clear and cooler with lows in the lower 40s. On Saturday, sunny with highs in the mid-60s. And for Saturday night, mostly clear with lows in the lower 40s. That's your Wabash area forecast. I'm Mark Winston.
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0: Welcome back to the 80s Meltdown. I'm Bob Larson. Back in 1984, Rick Springfield scores another top 40 hit called Bop Till You Drop. But first, he was known as a doctor on the TV soap opera General Hospital.
6: And here comes our new staff surgeon.
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8: Good morning, Steve. Nice to see a friendly face when you walk in the door.
6: Well, I won't be here to greet you every morning, but you'll be seeing a lot of these two faces. Noah Drake, meet Dan Rooney, our administrator.
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8: Thank you.
6: And this is Jessie Brewer, head of our nursing staff. Actually, she runs the hospital.
8: I'm sure you do quite a job.
10: Well, I'm delighted to meet you. 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
8: All good, I hope.
10: Extremely.
6: And here comes one of your co-workers, Dr. Monica Quatermain. Monica, meet Noah Drake, our new staff surgeon.
10: Well, hello. Nice to meet you. Welcome.
8: Thank you. I can see I'm going to enjoy it here.
6: Noah, I'm going to be tied up for about 30 minutes, but then I'll take you on a tour of the hospital.
10: Oh, well, Steve, I don't have anything to do at the moment. I can show Dr. Drake around.
6: Well, if you could, that would be nice.
10: 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Why don't we start with emergency?
8: Wonderful.
10: Follow me.

Dr. Noah Drake on General Hospital, but better known as Rick Springfield, out of 1984, Bop Till You Drop. Here comes Tom Petty and the Heartbreakers out of 1989. I won't back down on the 80s meltdown.

That's going to wrap it up for yours truly, Bob Larson, for this week's show. I'd like to thank our staff and crew that make our show happen each and every week. Gary Larson and Dwayne Larson, we'll see you next time right here with the 80s Meltdown.

0: Hey, Hollis, go get your brother Hezron and your sister Huggins. 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
1: From the My Bash area, here's your forecast. For this afternoon, we'll have mostly cloudy skies. We'll stay dry with a high in the lower 80s. Southwest wind as high as 20 miles per hour. Tonight, slight chance of showers, slight chance of thunderstorms. Overnight, low in the lower 60s. Southwest wind as high as 20 miles per hour. For Friday, cloudy skies, rain likely in the morning, partly cloudy with a chance of rain in the afternoon. It's going to be cooler with a high in the mid-60s. Friday night clear, cooler and a low in the lower 40s. That's your My Bash Area forecast. I'm Chris Keith.
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15: You betcha. This is MG Kelly here, and I'm going to rewind the news events and the movies. Electrify you with the hottest hits and hit you when you're not looking with the trivia games. Got to kick it off with Roxette from 89 and a song called The Look. First of all, let's see if you're dressed properly for the Amazing 80s big broadcast this week. Ladies,
17: uh-oh.
15: I hope your hair is ultra teased and the blue eyeshadow is caked on. Good. Guys, I can see you're happening with a rainbow mohawk there, and the spandex pants are just the right fit. Yeah, there's no doubt. The look is right for the Amazing 80s.

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1: Yes, we're here to see Mr. Roy Wally.
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2: What's this regarding, Mr. Griswold?
1: We're here. Publicism relations. 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

0: 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On the Amazing 80s and Wake Me Up Before You Go-Go. Just before that, we had a vacation with the Go-Go's. I think that tied together pretty well, don't you?
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4: 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You get 5 1-pound ground beef, 5 1-pound ground pork, 5 1-pound Poole's bacon, 8 6-ounce boneless pork chops, 2 2.5-pound arm roasts, and 4 16-ounce T-bone steaks. All of that for just $2.19. Those are the specials this week at Poole's Meat Market. 1333 North State Road 13, just north of Wabash.
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0: This is MG Kelly, and I thank you for taking the time right with me this week. On through the 80s we go. You know, one thing that always helps a song get airplay around the country is when a singer mentions numerous cities in the tune. Huey Lewis captured the feeling on this one in 84. Here he is with the news and heart of rock and roll.
11: New York!

Pet Shop Boys on the Amazing 80s and West End Girls. Here's a band that started out calling themselves The Bangs. And in 1980, they produced and released a tune entitled Getting Out of Hand. And they got some minor airplay with it, but then they were threatened with a lawsuit over their name. Yeah, it seems that a local New Jersey band had the name The Bangs first. Yeah. So our heroes changed their name to Bangles and had 9 hits in the 80s. You may ask yourself, whatever happened to The Bangs that threatened to sue them over their name? As far as the newly named Bangles, they put their first major hit at number 2. Here it is on the Amazing 80s.

I now call upon the Islamic Republic of Iran and the Republic of Iraq to discontinue all military action on 20 August 1980.

0: Australia's NXS on the Amazing 80s and new sensation from 1988. It's MG Kelly here with you. And last week I received a few emails complaining about how difficult this next contest is.
1: The Amazing 80s. What the heck was that?
0: People, you know, really, if it was easy, it wouldn't be a contest.
2: Like, duh.
0: Anyway, this week I've chosen a much easier song to identify the title and artist by the snippet of the tune. Yeah, but there is one catch.
3: Ah!
0: Oh, man. Because the song is going to be so easy to get, instead of 3 seconds, you only get one.
3: Ah!
0: You just can't please everybody, I'm telling you. Listen closely, would you? One more time, please. Well, we'll see how many winners we have coming up next when we hear the whole song on The Amazing 80s. Stand by.
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5: From the My Bash area, here's your forecast. For this afternoon, we'll have mostly cloudy skies. We'll stay dry with a high in the lower 80s. Southwest wind as high as 20 miles per hour. Tonight, slight chance of showers, slight chance of thunderstorms. Overnight, low in the lower 60s. Southwest wind as high as 20 miles per hour. For Friday, cloudy skies, rain likely in the morning, partly cloudy with a chance of rain in the afternoon. It's going to be cooler with a high in the mid-60s. Friday night clear, cooler and a low in the lower 40s. That's your My Bash area forecast. I'm Chris Keith.
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0: Anything past those drum beats, and I'm sure everybody's nailed our mystery song this week. Of course, it's Billy Joel, but the big question

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1: From the Wabash area, here's your forecast. For this afternoon, we'll have mostly cloudy skies. We'll stay dry with a high in the lower 80s. Southwest wind as high as 20 miles per hour. Tonight, slight chance of showers, slight chance of thunderstorms. Overnight, low in the lower 60s. Southwest wind as high as 20 miles per hour. For Friday, cloudy skies, rain likely in the morning, partly cloudy with a chance of rain in the afternoon. It's going to be cooler with a high in the mid-60s. Friday night clear, cooler and a low in the lower 40s. That's your Wabash area forecast. I'm Chris Keith.
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1: It was my decision to attempt the rescue operation. When problems developed, the responsibility is fully my own. We continue to hold the government of Iran responsible for the safety and for the early release of the American hostages who have been held so long.
2: 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President Carter and his advisors are not capable of handling this

0: 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Before we were whipped, we were confused, courtesy of Genesis there. Coming up, Power Station, Steve Winwood, Cyndi Lauper, and more. This is MG with you. 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

0: Bev Ferry from the Winchester Senior Center. Hi, Bev. How are you?
1: I'm doing well. Thank you.
0: We love the food pantry. Let's talk about what's going on out there.
1: A lot of people do not know that we actually have a food pantry that's for all ages. It's just grown and grown. And today it's no longer for, you know, if you're old enough, you can do it. It's now it's based on need. But we have a lot of fresh produce. 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We have a contract with them. 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Even the meats, we really get the best of the best of the food. So we're open Mondays and Tuesdays from 3 o'clock to about 5:30, 5:45. Wednesdays close for, we take deliveries, and it's just a kind of a warehouse day. And then on Thursday and Friday, it's 10 to 11:45, almost 12 o'clock.
0: All right. So the Winchester Senior Center again. It's the food pantry.
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7: Coming up in a few minutes, I'll give you an Amazing 80s double take, with a very popular lady out of the 80s. In preparation, she's caking on that blue eyeshadow as I speak. Meanwhile, from 85, here's Robert Palmer on lead for Power Station in their 60s remake of Get It On, Bang a Gong. Thank you.

0: Steve Winwood reaching for a higher love as we do a Devil Take on Cyndi Lauper. In 1984, she worked 350 days and performed 300 concerts. She not only promoted her own gigs, but she found time to design the t-shirts sold at those concerts. 1984 was definitely her biggest year, as she placed four songs in the top five. And this was her biggest, Time After Time.
1: Take one.

0: amazing 80s double take on Cyndi Lauper. Girls Just Want to Have Fun, and before that, Time After Time. Just ahead, we'll rewind to a scorching news event from the same year those songs were on fire in 84. And, of course, a lot more hot hits to follow right here with MG Kelly on the Amazing 80s.
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2: From the MyBash area, here's your forecast. For this afternoon, while mostly cloudy skies, we'll stay dry with a high in the lower 80s. Southwest wind as high as 20 miles per hour. Tonight, slight chance of showers, slight chance of thunderstorms. Overnight, low in the lower 60s. Southwest wind as high as 20 miles per hour. For Friday, cloudy skies, rain likely in the morning, partly cloudy with a chance of rain in the afternoon. It's going to be cooler with a high in the mid-60s. Friday night clear, cooler and a low in the lower 40s. That's your MyBash area forecast. I'm Chris Keith.
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1: 1984 was the year we saw the king of pop get a little too hot. Pepsi contracted him to be featured in one of their commercials. During the filming, we heard this news report.
2: Michael Jackson was injured this evening at the Shrine Auditorium while filming a commercial. He was working with some explosive devices and also smoke, and a mishap occurred. He sustained a burn, which is about the size of your palm, to the back of his head. So you wanna

0: Shannon and let the music play. 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
0: Hey, I want to thank you so much for being a part of the show this week. When you want 80s, this is the place to be. I'll talk to you next week on The Amazing 80s. Right now, I need to clean up the studio a little bit for the next personality. Oh, yeah, yeah, sure. I have to do everything. And I don't do windows, though, so don't ask. Okay, I'll just leave out the back door now. Bye-bye.

0: Breaker 19. This here's a rubber duck. You got a copy on me, Big Ben? Come on. Yeah, 10-4, Big Ben, for sure, for sure. By golly, it's clean, clear to Flagtown. Come on. Yeah, it's a big 10-4 there, Big Ben. Yeah, we definitely got the front door, good buddy. Mercy sakes alive, looks like we've got us a convoy.
1: It was the dark of the moon on the 6th of June in a Kenworth pulling logs. Cab over Pete with a reefer on and a Jimmy hauling hogs. We is heading for Bear on I-10 about a mile out of Shaky Town. I says, Pigpen, this here's a rubber duck and I'm about to put the

0: And you want to back off them hogs? 10-4, about 5 miles or so. 10, roger, them hogs is getting intense up here.
1: By the time we got into Tulsa Town, we had 85 trucks in all. But they's a roadblock up on the Cloverleaf, and them bears is wall to wall. Yeah, them Smokies as thick as bugs on a bumper. They even had a bear in the air. I says, calling all trucks, this here's the duck. We about to go.

0: Big Ben. Negatory, Big Ben. You're still too close. See how them hulk is starting to close up my sinuses. Mercy's sake, you better back off another 10.
1: Well, we rolled up Interstate 44 like a rocket sled on rails. We tore up all of our swindle sheets and left them setting on the scales. By the time we hit that shy town, them bears was getting smart. They'd brought up some reinforcements from the Illinois National Guard. There's armored cars and tanks and jeeps and rigs of every size. Yeah, them chicken coops was full of bears and choppers filled the skies. Well, we shot the line, we went for broke with 1,000 screaming trucks and 11 long-haired friends of Jesus in a chartreuse microbus.
0: Here, rubber duck to Sodbuster. Come on there, yeah. 10-4, Sodbuster. Listen, you want to put that microbus in behind that suicide jockey? Yeah, he's hauling dynamite and he needs all the help he can get.
1: Well, we laid a strip for the Jersey Shore and prepared to cross the line. I could see the bridge was lined with bears, but it didn't have a doggone dime. I says, Pigpen, this here's a rubber duck. We just ain't a-gonna pay no toll. So we crashed the gate doing 98. I says, let them truckers

0: News. I'm CJ Papa. The investigation underway into the pilot who tried to crash a Fly Dubai flight traveling from Saudi Arabia to Israel. Israeli Prime Minister Benjamin Netanyahu telling Fox and Friends,
1: "It looks like he had been radicalized."
0: Adding,
1: "It's too early to say whether he had any connections with Iran or with anyone else."
0: Heroes on the plane stepped in to subdue the co-pilot after he stabbed the other pilot mid-flight. The Tennessee Department of Corrections says it followed the state's execution protocol, but it did not result in the death of a convicted killer.
2: We don't know about her condition. Krista Pike was supposed to be killed, the first woman to be executed in Tennessee in more than 200 years.
0: That is Fox's Steve Harrigan reporting in Atlanta. Pike was 18 when she killed 19-year-old Colleen Slemmer more than 30 years ago. 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
4: 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Wabash County United Fund is thanking the Duke Energy Foundation for making its Wabash County United Against the Heat event possible through a generous $2,500 grant. The grant allowed Wabash County United Fund to purchase 150 20-inch box fans to distribute on September 15th at no cost to Wabash County residents. The community response was incredible, with nearly all 150 fans finding their way into local homes. The event was about more than distributing fans. The Wabash County Health Department, Wabash County Emergency Management Agency, Heartland REMC, and Duke Energy joined Wabash County United Fund to connect residents with additional information and resources. Heartland REMC also provided energy efficiency kits to distribute during the event. Wabash County United Fund also thanks Wabash County for generously providing the building at 808 Manchester Avenue for the event, and the Menards team on Illinois Road in Fort Wayne for working with United Fund to fulfill the large order of 150 fans. A limited number of fans are still available. Wabash County residents in need of a fan can call Wabash County United Fund at 260-563-6726 to request one while supplies last. Wabash County United Fund works to improve the quality of life for Wabash County residents by bringing people and resources together and investing in local solutions in the areas of health, education, and financial stability. 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You can also find the full details of this story by visiting yournewslocal.com.
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6: From the MyBash area, here's your forecast. For this afternoon, we'll have mostly cloudy skies. We'll stay dry with a high in the lower 80s. Southwest wind as high as 20 miles per hour. Tonight, slight chance of showers, slight chance of thunderstorms. Overnight, low in the lower 60s. Southwest wind as high as 20 miles per hour. For Friday, cloudy skies, rain likely in the morning, partly cloudy with a chance of rain in the afternoon. It's going to be cooler with a high in the mid-60s. Friday night, clear, cooler and a low in the lower 40s. That's your MyBash area forecast. I'm Chris Keith.
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5: From the My Bash area, here's your forecast. For this afternoon, we'll have mostly cloudy skies. We'll stay dry with a high in the lower 80s. Southwest wind as high as 20 miles per hour. Tonight, slight chance of showers, slight chance of thunderstorms. Overnight, low in the lower 60s. Southwest wind as high as 20 miles per hour. For Friday, cloudy skies, rain likely in the morning, partly cloudy with a chance of rain in the afternoon. It's going to be cooler with a high in the mid-60s. Friday night clear, cooler and a low in the lower 40s. That's your My Bash area forecast. I'm Chris Keith.
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0: Fox News, I'm Angelo Bavaro. Officials investigating the co-pilot of a flight bound for Tel Aviv accused of stabbing the captain in a failed attempt to crash the plane.
1: We know that he underwent Islamist radical indoctrination. That appears to be something we're gathering.
0: Israeli Prime Minister Benjamin Netanyahu on Fox and Friends. Trey Yingst with more.
2: The injured pilot had the wherewithal to open the cockpit door. That's when the passengers jumped into action, making their way into the cockpit, subduing the pilot who was attempting to crash the jet.
0: Off-duty pilots on that flight were able to land that plane. A new AP poll on the economy.
3: Just 17% of U.S. adults approve of President Trump's handling of the economy overall, a new low.
0: That is Fox's Tanya J. Powers. 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
5: 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Wabash County United Fund is thanking the Duke Energy Foundation for making its Wabash County United Against the Heat event possible through a generous $2,500 grant. The grant allowed Wabash County United Fund to purchase 150 20-inch box fans to distribute on September 15th at no cost to Wabash County residents. The community response was incredible, with nearly all 150 fans finding their way into local homes. The event was about more than distributing fans. The Wabash County Health Department, Wabash County Emergency Management Agency, Heartland REMC, and Duke Energy joined Wabash County United Fund to connect residents with additional information and resources. Heartland REMC also provided energy efficiency kits to distribute during the event. Wabash County United Fund also thanks Wabash County for generously providing the building at 808 Manchester Avenue for the event, and the Menards team on Illinois Road in Fort Wayne for working with United Fund to fulfill the large order of 150 fans. A limited number of fans are still available. Wabash County residents in need of a fan can call Wabash County United Fund at 260-563-6726 to request one while supplies last. Wabash County United Fund works to improve the quality of life for Wabash County residents by bringing people and resources together and investing in local solutions in the areas of health, education, and financial stability. For more information, visit wcunitedfund.org. You can also find the full details of this story by visiting yournewslocal.com.
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7: From the MyBash area, here's your forecast. For this afternoon, we'll have mostly cloudy skies. We'll stay dry with a high in the lower 80s. Southwest wind as high as 20 miles per hour. Tonight, slight chance of showers, slight chance of thunderstorms. Overnight, low in the lower 60s. Southwest wind as high as 20 miles per hour. For Friday, cloudy skies, rain likely in the morning, partly cloudy with a chance of rain in the afternoon. It's going to be cooler with a high in the mid-60s. Friday night clear, cooler and a low in the lower 40s. That's your MyBash area forecast. I'm Chris Keith.
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9: From the My Bash area, here's your forecast. For this afternoon, while mostly cloudy skies, will stay dry with a high in the lower 80s. Southwest wind as high as 20 miles per hour. Tonight, slight chance of showers, slight chance of thunderstorms. Overnight, low in the lower 60s. Southwest wind as high as 20 miles per hour. For Friday, cloudy skies, rain likely in the morning, partly cloudy with a chance of rain in the afternoon. It's going to be cooler with a high in the mid-60s. Friday night clear, cooler and a low in the lower 40s. That's your My Bash area forecast. I'm Chris Keith.
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0: Fox News, I'm Angelo Bavaro. Officials investigating the co-pilot of a flight bound for Tel Aviv accused of stabbing the captain in a failed attempt to crash the plane.
1: We know that he underwent Islamist radical indoctrination. That appears to be something we're gathering.
0: Israeli Prime Minister Benjamin Netanyahu on Fox and Friends. Trey Yingst with more.
2: The injured pilot had the wherewithal to open the cockpit door. That's when the passengers jumped into action, making their way into the cockpit, subduing the pilot who was attempting to crash the jet.
0: Off-duty pilots on that flight were able to land that plane. A new AP poll on the economy.
3: Just 17% of U.S. adults approve of President Trump's handling of the economy overall, a new low.
0: That is Fox's Tanya J. Powers. 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
5: 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Wabash County United Fund is thanking the Duke Energy Foundation for making its Wabash County United Against the Heat event possible through a generous $2,500 grant. The grant allowed Wabash County United Fund to purchase 150 20-inch box fans to distribute on September 15th at no cost to Wabash County residents. The community response was incredible, with nearly all 150 fans finding their way into local homes. The event was about more than distributing fans. The Wabash County Health Department, Wabash County Emergency Management Agency, Heartland REMC, and Duke Energy joined Wabash County United Fund to connect residents with additional information and resources. Heartland REMC also provided energy efficiency kits to distribute during the event. Wabash County United Fund also thanks Wabash County for generously providing the building at 808 Manchester Avenue for the event, and the Menards team on Illinois Road in Fort Wayne for working with United Fund to fulfill the large order of 150 fans. A limited number of fans are still available. Wabash County residents in need of a fan can call Wabash County United Fund at 260-563-6726 to request one while supplies last. Wabash County United Fund works to improve the quality of life for Wabash County residents by bringing people and resources together and investing in local solutions in the areas of health, education, and financial stability. For more information, visit wcunitedfund.org. You can also find the full details of this story by visiting yournewslocal.com.
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7: From the MyBash area, here's your forecast. For this afternoon, we'll have mostly cloudy skies. We'll stay dry with a high in the lower 80s. Southwest wind as high as 20 miles per hour. Tonight, slight chance of showers, slight chance of thunderstorms. Overnight, low in the lower 60s. Southwest wind as high as 20 miles per hour. For Friday, cloudy skies, rain likely in the morning, partly cloudy with a chance of rain in the afternoon. It's going to be cooler with a high in the mid-60s. Friday night clear, cooler and a low in the lower 40s. That's your MyBash area forecast. I'm Chris Keith.
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3: From the MyBash area, here's your forecast. For this afternoon, we'll have mostly cloudy skies. We'll stay dry with a high in the lower 80s. Southwest wind as high as 20 miles per hour. Tonight, slight chance of showers, slight chance of thunderstorms. Overnight, low in the lower 60s. Southwest wind as high as 20 miles per hour. For Friday, cloudy skies, rain likely in the morning, partly cloudy with a chance of rain in the afternoon. It's going to be cooler with a high in the mid-60s. Friday night clear, cooler and a low in the lower 40s. That's your MyBash area forecast. I'm Chris Keith.
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We've got more of them coming up.

whatever happened to Tuesday? I'm so slow. Gone down the old man with a transistor radio. Standing in the sunlight laughing, hiding behind a rainbow's wall.

0: Fox News. I'm Angelo Bavaro. Officials investigating the co-pilot of a flight bound for Tel Aviv accused of stabbing the captain in a failed attempt to crash the plane.
1: We know that he underwent Islamist radical indoctrination. That appears to be something we're gathering.
0: Israeli Prime Minister Benjamin Netanyahu on Fox and Friends. Trey Yingst with more.
2: The injured pilot had the wherewithal to open the cockpit door. That's when the passengers jumped into action, making their way into the cockpit, subduing the pilot who was attempting to crash the jet.
0: Off-duty pilots on that flight were able to land that plane. A new AP poll on the economy.
3: Just 17% of U.S. adults approve of President Trump's handling of the economy overall, a new low.
0: That is Fox's Tanya J. Powers. 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
5: 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Wabash County United Fund is thanking the Duke Energy Foundation for making its Wabash County United Against the Heat event possible through a generous $2,500 grant. The grant allowed Wabash County United Fund to purchase 150 20-inch box fans to distribute on September 15th at no cost to Wabash County residents. The community response was incredible, with nearly all 150 fans finding their way into local homes. The event was about more than distributing fans. The Wabash County Health Department, Wabash County Emergency Management Agency, Heartland REMC, and Duke Energy joined Wabash County United Fund to connect residents with additional information and resources. Heartland REMC also provided energy efficiency kits to distribute during the event. Wabash County United Fund also thanks Wabash County for generously providing the building at 808 Manchester Avenue for the event, and the Menards team on Illinois Road in Fort Wayne for working with United Fund to fulfill the large order of 150 fans. A limited number of fans are still available. Wabash County residents in need of a fan can call Wabash County United Fund at 260-563-6726 to request one while supplies last. Wabash County United Fund works to improve the quality of life for Wabash County residents by bringing people and resources together and investing in local solutions in the areas of health, education, and financial stability. 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You can also find the full details of this story by visiting yournewslocal.com.
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7: From the My Bash area, here's your forecast. As with the evening showers and thunderstorms likely, showers possibly a thunderstorm after midnight and a low around 59. For Friday, rain likely mainly in the morning, then some clouds, partly sunny throughout the day with a high near 66. Friday night, clear skies, overnight low around 44. For Saturday, clear, lots of sunshine, will stay dry with a high near 66. Saturday night, some clouds, mostly clear with a low around 44. Sunday, sunny skies and a high of 70. That's your My Bash area forecast. I'm Chris Keith.
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Goodbye to the sounds of summer. 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
7: From the MyBash area, here's your forecast. As with the evening showers and thunderstorms likely, showers possibly a thunderstorm after midnight and a low around 59. For Friday, rain likely mainly in the morning, then some clouds, partly sunny throughout the day with a high near 66. Friday night, clear skies, overnight low around 44. For Saturday, clear, lots of sunshine, will stay dry with a high near 66. Saturday night, some clouds, mostly clear with a low around 44. Sunday, sunny skies and a high of 70. That's your MyBash area forecast. I'm Chris Keith.
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0: News, I'm John Saucier. Passengers aboard a Fly Dubai plane on the way to Israel took action to stop an attempted hijack to crash the aircraft yesterday. It didn't crash. Everyone was safe. Israeli Prime Minister Benjamin Netanyahu says the investigation is underway. Here's what he says on Fox about what they believe about this man responsible.
1: We know that he underwent Islamist radical indoctrination. That appears to be something we're gathering from the information, his personal information.
0: This plane was able to safely land in Saudi Arabia. President Trump insists the United States will make sure Iran does not get their hands on a nuclear weapon. He says oil prices will drop once the conflict finally ends.
2: Oil is coming down as soon as Iran is finished, and they're finished pretty much right now. We're getting more oil out of the Hormuz Strait now than we did before the war.
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4: 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Wabash County United Fund is thanking the Duke Energy Foundation for making its Wabash County United Against the Heat event possible through a generous $2,500 grant. The grant allowed Wabash County United Fund to purchase 150 20-inch box fans to distribute on September 15th at no cost to Wabash County residents. The community response was incredible, with nearly all 150 fans finding their way into local homes. The event was about more than distributing fans. The Wabash County Health Department, Wabash County Emergency Management Agency, Heartland REMC, and Duke Energy joined Wabash County United Fund to connect residents with additional information and resources. Heartland REMC also provided energy efficiency kits to distribute during the event. Wabash County United Fund also thanks Wabash County for generously providing the building at 808 Manchester Avenue for the event, and the Menards team on Illinois Road in Fort Wayne for working with United Fund to fulfill the large order of 150 fans. A limited number of fans are still available. 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Wabash County United Fund works to improve the quality of life for Wabash County residents by bringing people and resources together and investing in local solutions in the areas of health, education, and financial stability. 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You can also find the full details of this story by visiting yournewslocal.com.
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6: From the MyBash area, here's your forecast. As with the evening showers and thunderstorms likely, showers possibly a thunderstorm after midnight and a low around 59. For Friday, rain likely mainly in the morning, then some clouds, partly sunny throughout the day with a high near 66. Friday night, clear skies, overnight low around 44. For Saturday, clear, lots of sunshine, will stay dry with a high near 66. Saturday night, some clouds, mostly clear with a low around 44. Sunday, sunny skies and a high of 70. That's your MyBash area forecast. I'm Chris Keith.
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0: 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Center. 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How are you?
1: I'm doing well, thank you.
0: We love the food pantry. Let's talk about what's going on out there.
1: A lot of people do not know that we actually have a food pantry that's for all ages. It's just grown and grown. And today it's no longer for, you know, if you're old enough, you can do it. It's based on need. But we have a lot of fresh produce. Thank you to Walmart for that. We have a contract with them. So we have all this food. Everything that's in season, plus other things, it's organic sometimes. Even the meats, we really get the best of the best of the food. So we're open Mondays and Tuesdays from 3 o'clock to about 5:30, 5:45. Wednesdays close for, we take deliveries, and it's just a kind of a warehouse day. And then on Thursday and Friday, it's 10 to 11:45, almost 12 o'clock.
0: All right. So the Winchester Senior Center again. It's the food pantry.
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5: From the My Bash area, here's your forecast. As with the evening showers and thunderstorms likely, showers possibly a thunderstorm after midnight and a low around 59. For Friday, rain likely, mainly in the morning, then some clouds, partly sunny throughout the day with a high near 66. Friday night, clear skies, overnight low around 44. For Saturday, clear, lots of sunshine, will stay dry with a high near 66. Saturday night, some clouds, mostly clear with a low around 44. Sunday, sunny skies and a high of 70. That's your My Bash area forecast. I'm Chris Keith.
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0: Fox News. I'm Carmen Roberts. British counter police arrest a sixth man suspected of planning an attack on a U.S.-run airbase. And unlike the others, this man is a dual national Briton and Iranian. Earlier, Homeland Security Secretary Mark Wayne Mullen told Fox News,
1: "We knew that Iran and the IRGC was going to try to do an attack, possibly on a United States asset in the U.K."
0: The other five men are out on bail. We're learning more about the co-pilot who stabbed the captain of an Israel-bound commercial jet, possibly trying to hijack it.
2: A major update from President Trump, who just gaggled in Washington, telling Fox News that Iran may be linked to this co-pilot that tried to hijack the plane over Saudi Arabia.
0: Fox's Trey Yingston, Tel Aviv. 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
4: 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Wabash County United Fund is thanking the Duke Energy Foundation for making its Wabash County United Against the Heat event possible through a generous $2,500 grant. The grant allowed Wabash County United Fund to purchase 150 20-inch box fans to distribute on September 15th at no cost to Wabash County residents. The community response was incredible, with nearly all 150 fans finding their way into local homes. The event was about more than distributing fans. The Wabash County Health Department, Wabash County Emergency Management Agency, Heartland REMC, and Duke Energy joined Wabash County United Fund to connect residents with additional information and resources. Heartland REMC also provided energy efficiency kits to distribute during the event. Wabash County United Fund also thanks Wabash County for generously providing the building at 808 Manchester Avenue for the event, and the Menards team on Illinois Road in Fort Wayne for working with United Fund to fulfill the large order of 150 fans. A limited number of fans are still available. Wabash County residents in need of a fan can call Wabash County United Fund at 260-563-6726 to request one while supplies last. Wabash County United Fund works to improve the quality of life for Wabash County residents by bringing people and resources together and investing in local solutions in the areas of health, education, and financial stability. 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You can also find the full details of this story by visiting yournewslocal.com.
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6: From the MyBash area, here's your forecast. As with the evening showers and thunderstorms likely, showers possibly a thunderstorm after midnight and a low around 59. For Friday, rain likely mainly in the morning, then some clouds, partly sunny throughout the day with a high near 66. Friday night, clear skies, overnight low around 44. For Saturday, clear, lots of sunshine, will stay dry with a high near 66. Saturday night, some clouds, mostly clear with a low around 44. Sunday, sunny skies and a high of 70. That's your MyBash area forecast. I'm Chris Keith.
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6: From the MyBash area, here's your forecast. As with the evening showers and thunderstorms likely, showers possibly a thunderstorm after midnight and a low around 59. For Friday, rain likely mainly in the morning, then some clouds, partly sunny throughout the day with a high near 66. Friday night, clear skies, overnight low around 44. For Saturday, clear, lots of sunshine, will stay dry with a high near 66. Saturday night, some clouds, mostly clear with a low around 44. Sunday, sunny skies and a high of 70. That's your MyBash area forecast. I'm Chris Keith.
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1: From the My Bash area, here's your forecast. As with the evening showers and thunderstorms likely, showers possibly a thunderstorm after midnight and a low around 59. For Friday, rain likely mainly in the morning, then some clouds, partly sunny throughout the day with a high near 66. Friday night, clear skies, overnight low around 44. For Saturday, clear, lots of sunshine, will stay dry with a high near 66. Saturday night, some clouds, mostly clear with a low around 44. Sunday, sunny skies and a high of 70. That's your My Bash area forecast. I'm Chris Keith.
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5: All right. So the Winchester Senior Center again. It's the food pantry.
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4: From the MyBash area, here's your forecast. As with the evening showers and thunderstorms likely, showers possibly a thunderstorm after midnight and a low around 59. For Friday, rain likely mainly in the morning, then some clouds, partly sunny throughout the day with a high near 66. Friday night, clear skies, overnight low around 44. For Saturday, clear, lots of sunshine, will stay dry with a high near 66. Saturday night, some clouds, mostly clear with a low around 44. Sunday, sunny skies and a high of 70. That's your MyBash area forecast. I'm Chris Keith.
5: Right now, it's 84.
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1: Good evening, North Manchester, Indiana. 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Good evening, everybody. Brad Schaus, along with my good buddy and longtime missing partner of recent, John Hines, as we bring you Southwood at Manchester. John, we take a look at both of these teams tonight, and you look at it, both teams. Southwood comes in 18-1, has been rated number one all season long in Class 2A. We're going to have to move that microphone.
2: I know.
1: And then Manchester coming in with a record of 17-10, a team that you had this week against Northfield. When we look at Manchester, a team that Coach Marlott wasn't intended at the beginning, very beginning of the year, to even coach this team. He had given it up and decided through a change, they had hired a new coach. Coach took a job somewhere else at the last minute, and Coach Marlott was brought back to fill that void this year. You've seen this team. What do they need to do tonight to be able to hang with the mighty, mighty Knights of Southwood?
2: Well,

0: Southwood plays in 2A. They don't play in 4A or whatever. So when it comes down to it, sectionals here in a few weeks, it'll be a different story. And this Southwood team will look to get back to state and hopefully win for Coach Tom Finnickle.
1: Well, we were able to talk with both coaches tonight, and we were able to sit down with Manchester head coach Adam Marlatt earlier this evening. We're going to take a timeout, and we'll come back and hear from the coach, both coaches. It's our Gentry, Welland Pump, and Crossroads Bank game of the night. We'll be back after this timeout with the head coach, Adam Marlatt, right here on 105.9 The Badge.
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1: Gentry Well and Pump and Crossroads Bank. Game of the night. We're up at North Manchester at Manchester High School tonight for a big Three Rivers Conference matchup between Southwood and the host Manchester Squires. I'm here with Adam Marlatt, the head coach of Manchester. Coach, you're coming off a win. It was against another county school in Northfield. You were able to sweep. That has to feel good about coming out of there with that. Northfield, a pretty good ball club. Take me through that one.
5: Yeah, we came out. It was pink out night, so we were I kind of a little bit nervous because you never quite know what you're going to get from that. But we came out with good energy. I thought defensively we did a lot of nice things. We took away some of their big hitters at the net early, which I think kind of changed the way that they approached their attacking game. And then defensively, I thought our back row was real solid, keeping us in system, and we're able to do enough to get that three-set win.
1: Coach, this was a deal, and I don't know how much this has been brought up. At the end of last year, and as things went, you planned on not even coaching this team, but things worked out, some things happened, and you're back coaching. Talk about, after that transition and taking over this team, how you feel about their improvement.
5: Yeah, I mean, definitely coming back in, only having 1 week in the summer with them before the season started, I don't feel like we were necessarily clicking the way we could have been. But I mean, that is what it is. I mean, we're 27 matches in. You can't make excuses about anything that happened at the beginning of the season anymore. But we got a great group of girls that want to come in and work. I mean, a lot of these kids, they've been best friends since I've known them. I've known them a long time. So great group of kids. We got one senior this year. And so, I mean, we have a lot that's going to be returning next year. So I really like the foundation we're building this year.
1: Southwood. Everybody knows, and I've said this already with coaches that are playing against Southwood, we already know what they are. They're a top team. They're in 2A, and you've been around that program in the past. But when you look at them, I mean, really, they're just a more polished version than a year ago, wouldn't you say?
5: Oh, yeah, absolutely. I mean, they're definitely very senior-driven. I mean, those kids have a lot of experience. I mean, they had – probably four of them that were on that contributors on that state championship team just a few years back. And so I think they're probably the best version of them that I've seen, or at least one of the top two versions that I've seen out of them. And so, they're solid. They're going to bring it from every single position on the floor. And it's just kind of talking to the girls. It's like, you can't expect that this is going to be a one touch game at all. You got to be ready to have it going back and forth, and you got to be ready to dig in for a long match.
1: For your team to pull it off.

0: tonight and give Southwood their first loss, what's the things that you have to do really, really well?
1: I think we have to come out with an aggressive serving mindset, just trying to get them out of system as often as they can. But we talked that, you know, putting them out of system might not even be the be-all, end-all of it. They're going to get good swings from good spots. We got to make sure we're taking away the easy swings at the net with our block. Defensively, we got to realize that they're going to have some big points. They're going to come in and they're going to pound the ball down. We got to realize that's worth just one, and that we got to be ready to play the next point after that. We need girls that are not going to just go in and be content putting the ball in play. We need to go up and try to score when we're swinging. You never know what you're going to get from the other side on any given night, but it's going to help if they hit a couple balls in the net, a couple balls out of bounds, things like that.
0: Healthier ball club.
1: Yeah. We're doing pretty healthy. Girls, they're going in and just kind of getting treatment, just making sure that, as it's been a long season, just making sure that ankles are good, knees are good, things like that. But everyone's healthy. Everyone's here, ready to play.
0: He's the head coach, Adam Erlotta, of the Manchester Squires. They host Southwood tonight in a Three Rivers Conference battle on our Gentry Well and Pump and Crossroads Bank game of the night on the Action Sports Network and over 105.9 The Bash.
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0: 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And I'm here with the Southwood head coach, Tom Finical. Coach, it's been, Thursday? So it's almost been, 6 days, I think, since you've had a match somewhere in there. It seems like forever. Let's go back. You were in the Cathedral Tournament on Saturday. You were able to win more than you lost, but you lost. I want you to take me through that tournament.
6: It was a competitive tournament for us, and we had to earn points, and it wasn't serve it and watch those guys screw around with it. We played Cecina, who was really scrappy, and then we played Silver Creek, who had two big bangers on the outside, and then finished up with Lebanon in pool play, and we were fortunate enough to beat all three of those guys, and then ran into Penn, and they beat the brakes off of us.
0: Talk about, so you go through that. That's your first loss of the year. What do you take from something like that coming in to this week?
6: I shared with the kids. I didn't think we competed. I don't know whether we were tired. There's no excuse in the world for not competing. And just don't feel like we competed real hard. We made way, way too many mistakes, and they took advantage of every one of them.
0: How was the week in practice?
6: We've been challenging them a little more ardently. Last night was the first time I heard AM say, hey, we're tired. Good. Okay, then go home. I mean, you know, but we got back to getting after it like we did at the very beginning of the season and made it very uncomfortable for our kids. So I don't know who's going to show up tonight, but I hope it's my good bunch.
0: It's Manchester tonight. They're coming off a sweep against Northfield in their last match. Northfield, a pretty good ball club. Manchester, 17 wins on the season. When you look at them, what's some things you're seeing?
6: They got a couple of heavy arm kids out of the middle. Peden and doggone it, I want to screw this kid's name up. Peden and Trump are both really solid swings. They're scrappy. They play a lot of balls. They keep a lot of stuff alive. And we are not going to be able to sit back and try to go with the one big swing and move on. We're going to have to sustain our efforts throughout the course of the match.
0: When this match gets ready to get started and you get the girls and the team in the huddle, you give that last little something. The radio edit version, what is that?
6: You know, all we talk about in those scenarios, and this is in all honesty, we identify who the setter is so everybody knows. We identify who the money players are, who the ball is probably going to go to. And the last thing I always say to him is, have fun. That's a game. That's not a radio edit. That's exactly what it is. Hey, go have fun.
0: Healthier Ball Club and Shania Ramey.
6: Everybody's still playing. I mean, as long as they're playing, we're healthy. Let's put it that way.
0: He's the head coach, Tom Finicles. The Southwood Knights on the road tonight up in North Manchester, taking on the Manchester Squires. We'll be back after this timeout and get ready for the first serve here on the Gentry Well and Pump and Crossroads Bank game of the night on 105.9 The Bash.
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0: Well, we bring you back here to Manchester High School as we get through the national anthem there and we get our starting lineups tonight. Before we get into those real quick, John Lundquist, appraisals and real estate of the game.
1: Yeah, the appraisals for tonight, Coach Marlatt said, you know, you've got to be ready for if you hit the ball, you got to be ready for it to come back because it's coming back. Southland doesn't make a whole lot of mistakes, and he knows that. And you could tell in his interview that he knows that. He knows these girls very well. For Southwood, you got to play your game. You got to have some energy coming out. Coach Finnickle didn't feel like they played with a lot of effort against Penn. So I guarantee they come out with some energy tonight.
0: 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Real quick.
1: Yeah, for Southwood tonight, it'll be Presley Croft, the senior, Shania Ramey, the senior, Addie Deaton, senior, Hallie Pershing, the senior, Jensen Croft, a sophomore, Taylor Hacker, a sophomore, will be in that lineup tonight. On the Manchester side, Ella Peden, Sophie Cumberland, Sophia Evans, Maya Metzger, Lacey Trump, Kendall Lauer and Marissa Stroud for them. And then, yeah, that would be it right there.
0: Well, John, you're on.
1: Here we go. That serve is up by Croft for Southwood. Pushed across by Cumberland, and that's going to be out of bounds. The first point will go to the Lady Squires of Manchester.
0: Well, Coach Marlatt talked about it. He needs Southwood to help out with a couple mistakes of their own.
1: Yeah, he does. Lacey Trump will serve. Ramey takes it. Deaton back sets to Hallie Pershing off the tip. Handled by Stroud. This is to Kendall Johnson, and she puts it through the block and down for Manchester. 2-0. Trump again on the serve. Goes right to Ramey. This time it's going over to Hacker, and she buries it.
0: Well, Hacker last week in a game here on 105.9 was dominant.
1: She's got a lot of star potential.
0: Just a sophomore.
1: Pershing on the serve. Goes right to Trump. Tipped up. That's going to be tipped around. It will be a point for Southwood. They're going to say that Manchester was in the net.
0: Of course, Ramey's still nursing that right hip.
1: Mm-hmm. You can see it wrapped.
0: All wrapped up.
1: Pershing again, this time just barely gets over the tape, but it's handled by Stroud, and she will push it over in three. Back set. Brooke Farr. Big swing, but handled. Peden goes up, but she hits it right into the net. And that's one thing you cannot have is a lot of hitting errors against Southwood. Pershing again on the serve, handled by Trump. Sets up Johnson. Johnson into the block. That's going to drop on Southwood's side. Another point for Manchester. We're tied 3-3.
0: Keep it tight as long as you can if you're Manchester.
1: That's what they did against Northfield on Tuesday night.
0: Southwood, though, hasn't had a match since Saturday.
1: Yeah. That's going to be handled by Croft. Set up to Ramey. Ramey will just tip it over. She goes over the top of everybody and just kind of floats one into the donut.
0: Well, one thing about Ramey, and we've known this, the IQ of her game is so high. Mm-hmm. She just knows the right kind of hit in the right spot.
1: Riley Pulley in there for the serve. That one, good attempt by Peden, but handled. Ramey again, another one. She just gets up high enough to go right over the top of the block and drops it in.
0: Well, she gets them when the defense is coming up on the block, gets right over the top.
1: Trump from the middle, but it's going to be out of bounds on the hitting error. Riley Poley, the junior, on the serve for Southwood, sends it to Trump. Tipped by Cumberland. Big swing by Johnson. Handled by Pershing on the back line. Here comes Shania Ramey. This time right down the line, and that'll be good for a kill.
0: Man, right down the line. That was with some authority. Ramey, with that leg all wrapped up, got up pretty good.
1: And that's going to be an ace for Poley. And look out, 8-3. If you're Manchester, you cannot let Southwood keep reeling off some points.
0: No.
1: Pulley again on the serve. This time she attacks Jarrett. Another ace for Pulley. And Adam Marlott's going to get that timeout on the Brad Alford scoreboard. Southwood 9, Manchester 3. We'll be back on Action Sports Network and 105.9 The Bash.

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3: Back here at Manchester High School, where it's 9-4 now. Southwood with the lead. Presenting sponsors for tonight's game, Parkview Wabash Hospital, Flotec Plumbing and Heating, Manchester University, and Wabash Furniture and Flooring. On the Gentry Well and Pump game of the night. Oh, nice return there by Southwood, able to keep this thing alive deep, and they'll push it over in three. Tipped by Lauer at the front line. And a point for Man or for Southwood, 10-4 now.
4: Well, that's Addie Deaton knowing exactly what to do. She nonchalantly just pushed it over in the area where nobody was.
3: Hacker will serve. Trump takes it, sets up Johnson in a bad pass. Then it makes Southwood have to scramble a little bit. Shania Ramey goes up, but it's handled by Manchester. There's a big swing that time by Croft. Man, she got up and hammered that one. That was Jensen Croft on that line. Good hustle by Stroud, but she can't keep it alive. Another point for the Lady Knights. Hacker on the serve again here. Goes to Trump. Stroud will get it over in three. Deaton setting up Ramey. Ramey again just doing what she does. She's not really swinging hard. She's just floating balls over the block. Doing a great job. Hacker serving. Trump will handle. Back set to Cumberland. Deaton sets up Croft. They try to go back line, and a good job there by Cumberland to go back line where nobody could get to it.
4: Nice find, nice look. Now, Manchester has played more matches than Southwood, but you look at some of the stat comparisons. Solid numbers. Lacey Trump, 241 kills on the year for Manchester.
3: Backs up. Hammered by Ramey off of the block for the kill.
4: Now, Ramey comes in leading Southwood with 222 kills on the season coming into tonight.
3: That's going to be tipped and handled by Southwood. Back to Pershing. Pershing, Stroud able to keep it alive. Back set again to Pershing off the block. Stroud gets it. What a job by Marissa Stroud, but this will not make it over. It'll be a point for Southwood again. Shania Ramey, Tucky verbal commit on the serve. Big swing that time by Trump, pushed over by Stroud. Deaton tries to push it in one. Lauer. Pushing off the block. That's going to be trouble, but Evans able to rush to it, and that's about it. Another point for Southwood.
4: Well, we had, what, 5-5, or were we 3-3?
3: 3-3.
4: And it's now 16-5.
3: Yep. That's going to be a lift. Two hits, anyways.
4: Well, those are some of the controllables there.
3: Yep. That's going to be a timeout. Coach Adam Marlott with a second timeout here in set number one. It is 17-5 Southwood up on the Brad Howe Ford scoreboard. We'll take a break, come back here, finish up this first set. 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

0: 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That'll be Shania Ramey picking up an ace. I told you off air that after that first time out, I said Southwood's got it going right now.
1: Sometimes it takes them a minute.
0: It does. Boy, Croft, that's the scramble. Get that one, and they get it over. Set up by Chamber or Cumberland. Oh, nice job by Jarrett to get it over in three. Here comes Pershing. Pershing will just tip it across. Stroud sets it close to the net. Handled by Poley. Big swing that time by Jensen Croft. Ramey keeps it alive. Another big swing. That time, Addie Deaton, not known for her big arm, but, man, she pounded that one.
1: That was a pretty good volley back and forth. Manchester did a really nice job, just didn't get the point.
0: It's a big swing by Trump. Croft on the back line. Pershing, yep, she came. She hit that. She tried the kill shot from deep. Evans returned it, but it went right to the net, and then Pershing went right up there and knocked it right back down over the net for another point, 20-5 here on the Brad Howe Ford scoreboard. Southwood with that 15-point lead. Trump. Oh, Lacey Trump gets into one.
1: Again, 241 kills. She leads them on the season.
0: Cumberland will serve right to, boy, that was a tough play. Ramey, that wasn't a great pass, but somehow Pershing was able to return it and get it over, pick up the kill. Addie Deaton will serve, one of those talented seniors on the Southwood team. Joust at the net. Pershing again, right over the top of the block of Metzger.
1: Well, how much of that on the block have you seen in that area?
0: A lot.
1: It's almost like something's been seen, you know?
0: Yep.
1: That's prep.
0: Metzger into the net on the air, 23-6 now. Yeah, I think, you know, you come in and you're thinking, man, Southwood's known to pound the ball. Well, they haven't really done it tonight. They have just been tipping and dinking and dunking over the blocks. Trump unloads on one, but it's going to be out of bounds. Another point for Southwood. Oh, they're going to say it was touched. All right.
1: Oh, wow. Yeah, I didn't see that.
0: Stroud on the serve, handled by Croft. Deaton. Oh, man. Yeah, Pershing was falling backwards and kind of slipped almost.
1: Yeah, kind of like a quarterback throwing on the back foot.
0: That's going to be out of bounds. Set point here for Southwood.
1: Yeah, you got to take care of some of those controllables there when you're serving.
0: Presley Croft will serve for the Lady Knights. Set up here, Ella Peden. And they're going to say it was touched. There'll be a point for Manchester. So 24-9 on the Brad Howe Ford scoreboard. Set point now with Manchester serving.
1: Natalie Jimenez in.
0: She did a good job in the JV match, but not that time. She puts it into the net on the service error. That'll finish set number one. Southwood takes it 25-9. We'll come back. Get the second set rolling. 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
6: That one in the books. Southwood takes it over Manchester, 25-9. He's John Hines. I'm Brad Schaus. We bring you the action here tonight. High school football, week 7. Hard to believe, tomorrow night.
7: Yeah.
6: As we've got games all along the network tomorrow night. 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The Rochester Zebras on the road taking on Brandon Baker's Northfield Norse. Tomorrow night should be a good ball game. Other games you can hear, McConaughey and Cass, head to 105.9thebash.com. 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McConaughey at Cass, South Central at North Miami, Whitco right here at Manchester tomorrow night. Also, a game you can hear on 101.9 Rocks, Peru, down at Southwood. And grab all those games tomorrow night. Also, our southern part of our sports coverage down in Grant County, Marion at Richmond, Eastbrook at Mississinewa, Oak Hill at Northwestern, and Alexandria, the battle with the very good Madison Grant team tomorrow night. John, set two, we're ready to go.
7: Set two is going to be led off by Marissa Stroud for Manchester. She'll start things off. Stroud sends it across, handled by Ramey. Here comes Pershing. She throws it down for the big kill.
6: Southwood just gets you in a spot to where you always feel like you're on your heels.
7: Mm-hmm. This will be Croft, Presley Croft. That'll be an ace for Southwood.
6: Again, Croft is the leader in aces for the Southwood Ball Club.
7: You can see when she hits it, it just barely gets to the net, over the net. Handled there by Peden, pushed over by Trump. This will be a free ball, short set, bang! Oh, Taylor Hacker!
6: Hacker last week, at one point, rattled off 8 in a row up there.
7: Wow. Croft again, this one just off the tape. Tipped by Cumberland. That's going to be trouble. Good job by Metzger. She'll pick up a point for Manchester. 3-1. Trump to serve. Well, Ramey had to go chase that one down. Oh, what a job by Pershing.
6: Hey, we want to let our listeners know the conclusion of this one. We're going to head up to Cleveland. We've got NFL football tonight. Steelers, Browns.
7: big rivalry there in the AFC.
6: Yep, you can hear it all here on 105.9. We'll have the action for you.
7: 4-2, and Manchester serving now. They picked up a point there. This is Jarrett, Lexus Jarrett. And that's going to be...
6: Oh, boy.
7: Was that out?
6: What was the call? Did we get a call? Well, they're going to say out.
7: All right, so we'll be Southport.
6: I guess.
7: Yeah.
6: Finally, our official. Steve Godfrey gave us the hand.
7: Pulling goal serve. Stroud gets back over there for Manchester. Short set by Deaton. Good block that time by Peden. Man, Hacker really unloaded that time, but Peden did a great job of keeping the hands up straight and knocked it right back in. That'll be a point for Manchester. On the serve will be Hayden Lorty. Haven't said her name much. Mm-mm. Big swing that time. Put it away. Shania Ramey with a kill.
6: Ramey hits that ball so hard that even if you hit it, and you get it, it's so hard it just ricochets off if you don't get it just right.
7: That's right. Johnson sends it over, sets up Ramey. Ramey goes up and just gets on top of the ball, just pretty much threw it right over the net for another point. Goes Taylor Hacker on the serve. And that's off of Manchester for an ace. 8-3. Brad Howe Ford scoreboard. Right now, Manchester looking to just find some points somewhere. That'll work if you get a service error by Hacker. So it'll give Manchester a point. Sophia Evans on the serve here for the Lady Squires. Deaton, back set, and Croft, that was Jensen Croft putting it away for the kill. Ramey. Stroud will get it over in three. Short set, here comes Croft. Ramey goes backside, but hits it out of bounds. She saw an opening, but just a little too much on that one. Cumberland on the serve for Manchester. She goes to Presley Cross, all the way across here to Hallie Pershing. Metzger into the block. Nice hustle by Cumberland. Stroud will get it over in three. Croft on the back. Here comes Pershing. And I'm going to say Southwood was in the net.
6: Oh, boy. Yeah. Head coach Tom Finical is going to go talk with the official. Where were they in the net?
7: Yeah, it had to be up the middle because I don't think Pershing was in any kind of net right there on the hit. Pershing will get it over in three. Cumberland to Trump. Trump short arms. She tried to dump it, but she short armed it right into her own net. Addie Deaton will serve. Evans takes it on the back line. Sets up Trump. Trump. Trump will put it away for another kill. Lacey Trump. If she gets her feet under her, she looks pretty good.
6: Keeping it close. Southwood just that 3-point lead at 10-7 here in set two.
7: Back through the rotation is Stroud on the serve. Oh, Pershing. She hammers it right off of Peden for the kill. Presley Croft will serve. Goes right to Trump. Set up here, Johnson. Or excuse me, that was Keaton. Back set to Metzger. Metzger finds it to get over there. That'll be Pershing. Handled by Stroud. Short. Oh, nice job by Ramey to go to the knees and get that one. And that's out of bounds, and it'll be a point for Southwood.
6: Yeah, he pointed the wrong way.
7: Yeah.
6: Fishel had it wrong. I thought, oh, boy, that one was too obvious.
7: Yeah.
6: They got it corrected.
7: Roth again on the serve. Cumberland, that's too close to the net, and that's what Brooke Farr will do. She throws it back over.
6: That's the one thing, John. If you don't, when you set that thing up, you get it too close to the net, Southwood's going to eat it alive.
7: Oh, yeah, they will. Big swing by Trump. That's going to be out, though. Boy, Lacey Trump, every time she swings, she's really unloading on it. We've got a timeout. Coach Adam Marlott will take it. 14-7 on the Brad Howe Ford scoreboard. Southwood with the lead here in set number two. We'll be back on the Action Sports Network at 105.9 The Bash.

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3: 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And Presley Croft will serve it up for Southwood. They've got the 14-7 lead in set number two. And there's a point for Ella Peden. Southwood, just a little miscommunication. You don't see that very often at all. Lacey Trump on the serve for Manchester. That's going to go deep and out of bounds on the service error. That's one thing. Manchester will get a point, few and far between, and then give it right back. That's going to be Pershing on the serve. Set up Johnson. Johnson into the tape and down. So it'll be a point for Southwood.
4: Yeah, I know. They thought Southwood hit it. They may have, but the ball didn't get over the net. They could hit the net. They were going up, and it's what it looked like.
3: Pershing will serve for Southwood. Short set to Peden, and that'll find the floor. It gets to the block of Hacker. Jarrett will be back on the serve. Alexis Jarrett, the junior. This is a Manchester team loaded with juniors, and that's what happens when you give Shania Ramey a little perfect set, and she knew what to do with it. Comes right in out of nowhere and just hammers it.
4: Right in the middle of the floor. She comes kind of flying from the back.
3: Mm-hmm.
4: She kind of hangs in the air. Oh, what a save.
3: Yeah, that was amazing. Here comes Pershing. Oh! Well, Ramey, she found her big swing here the last two.
4: She's kind of played conservative. Now
3: she has.
4: Big time.
3: Ooh, that's going to be out of bounds on a service error for Riley Poley. So it'll go back to the Manchester Lady Squires, and it'll be Lorty on the serve. Southwood with the lead. Deaton sets up. Oh, my. What a block right on Ramey. You don't see it too often.
4: Not often. Ramey came in with that big swing, but Manchester had four arms up there to combat it and get it back to the other side and get a point.
3: Lordy on the serve, handled by Pershing. Here's set up to Ramey again. This time she racks one up. There's a kill.
4: That was a frustration swing there from the last one that went Manchester's way. Manchester trying to be aggressive serving, trying to get it back into the back corners and throw that rhythm off of Southwood.
3: Set up Johnson, and I thought, that's out of bounds, but I thought it went on the other side of the antenna even.
4: It had a look like that, didn't it?
3: Mm-hmm. Hacker to serve, 20-11. Manchester with that lead. Oh, good job, Manchester. Gets it over in three. Here comes Ramey. Ramey rambles one down. Boy, Shania Ramey's starting to find it. And that's not a good thing if you're Coach Marlott's team. And he's going to call one more timeout. Brad Howe Ford scoreboard. Southwood 21, Manchester 11. Set number two. We'll be back on 105.9 The Bash.
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3: Hacker will serve. Jimenez takes it. Oh, tries to dump in two, does Kimberlin. This time, Ramey goes back to the old tricks and drops it right over the top. Anytime that she is close to that antenna, she finds a way to hang it long enough and just tip it over the block.
4: Well, she's able to read the approach of the defense to know how to hit.
3: Yep. Very cerebral.
4: Oh, that's it.
3: Oh. Yeah, it must have just been out.
4: Ooh. Boy, that looked like a point for Manchester back there. Wow.
3: I thought so, too.
4: Hmm.
3: Hacker will serve 23-11. Southwood with that lead. Johnson will get it over in three. Ramey again. This time somebody's there, and it's Jarrett. Deaton. This time Ramey decides to pull back and let that bow go, and she hammers it down. Trying to make a good analogy.
4: I don't know how you do it. She just punishes the ball. Yeah. Set point. Yep.
3: And there it is. Manchester goes down set number 224-11 on the Gentry Well and Pump Crossroads Bank game of the night. With the power of Ramey, that second set, she really started cranking the ball there in the last 10 points, looking really good.
4: No doubt. Pure domination of that second set.
3: Yep.
4: We had to set three, Southwood on top. Gentry Well and Pump, Crossroads Bank, game of the night here on 105.9 The Bash.
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4: Set two in the books. Southwood takes set number two, 25-11. They got set one, 25-9. JV tonight. Southwood takes that in two sets, 25-20, 25-19. Following this one here tonight, we're going to send you out to Cleveland. Kickoff at 8:15. We'll get you right after this one here tonight. Pittsburgh, the Steelers, Cleveland Browns. It's kind of a nice little rival. You know, actually, Pittsburgh and Cleveland are a lot closer together than you think.
3: Oh, yeah, they are. Yeah.
4: Well, John Manchester has got a tall glass of water here that they need to try to chug down and get back into this one.
3: It's a good way to say it. They've struggled a little bit. That ball tip, Quar will get it, and no! Well, Tom Finnegal just looks up at the sky on that one, like just communication wasn't there. Point for Manchester. Evans on the serve. Oh, another, that's an ace. Shania Ramey went flying for that one and probably could have had Croft get it. Evans again on the serve for Manchester. Croft will get that one. He sets up Pershing. Pershing again finds the donut, drops it right over the block for a point for Southwood.
4: Everybody up front approaches the net for the block. Back row still in the back row.
3: Yep. Trump. Deaton setting up Ramey. Ramey right down the line, and that'll be a point. Another big kill for Shania Ramey. That'll
4: talk
3: tie it up, 2-2.
4: Painting the line over there.
3: That was really close.
4: Well, it comes so quick, too. It's hard to make a decision.
3: Pershing. Good job by Trump. And Stroud gets it over in three. Short set. Hacker. Hacker goes out of bounds, though. Ella Peden on Cumberland, on the serve. Ramey will tip it over. Another point. Yeah, it's like you said, everybody crashes the net.
4: Yeah.
3: And nobody's on the back of that. So Ramey can just tip it right over the block and nobody's there.
4: Pulley in to serve for Southwood.
3: Set up Trump. Trump off the block. Pulley gets it. Sets up Ramey. Ramey! Oh my goodness.
4: Who was it?
3: That was Marissa Stroud, and she's going to remember that one for quite a while. Folks, Ramey hit it so hard, knocked Stroud's glasses right off of her.
4: She took a shot.
3: Right in her face.
4: Mercy.
3: And then they go right to her again. Trump. Here comes Ramey. If you're Stroud, I'm running to the stands. I'm hiding.
4: Well, Stroud's good.
3: She's laughing.
4: She's being a good sport about it. It's probably one of those embarrassing encounters, really.
3: Yeah, but I mean, she's probably not the only one that's ever had that happen.
4: Oh, no. You just wish she didn't have to take it from Ramey.
3: Yeah. Oh, what a hit by Hacker.
4: But
3: I'm going to say it was out or tough.
4: What?
3: It was out.
4: Huh? Yeah,
3: I guess it was out.
4: Well, it wasn't. It wasn't out. I can tell you that.
3: Yeah.
4: It hit the back corner. Manchester's going to get a break. Needed break.
3: Ramey off the block. Metzger keeps it alive. And then Peden. Oh, Stroud can't get it over in three. Another point for Southwood. Hacker will serve for the Lady Knights. Deaton sets up Ramey. Ramey, this time into the block. I think she thought about tipping, and then at the last moment, she thought, I'm going to go through the block, and it didn't work that time.
4: No, Manchester. They had the wall there. Worked.
3: Yep. Pershing. Tipped that time by Croft. Trump, back line. Pershing, nice dig. Ramey off the tip. Another kill for Shania Ramey. So Ramey will be back to serve. 7-5, Southwood with the lead. Well, just a tough play by Trump. And then Stroud couldn't keep it alive.
4: You know, one thing to make mention, Adam Marlatt went out and got Katie Cromer as an assistant coach, longtime former Wabash head coach.
3: Yeah, all three of these, you know, Katie Cromer, Adam Marlatt, and Tom Finical, they've known each other for quite a while.
4: Oh, wow.
3: Some of the best in the county. Well, they are the best in the county.
4: You know, some are in the area, really.
3: Yeah. Big swing by Jensen Croft for the kill.
4: Well, you get Ramey back there to serve.
3: Goes right to Trump. Sets up Johnson. Johnson through the block. All the way across to Pershing. Pershing to Stroud. Stroud with a good dig. And then Metzger has to go into the net. Nothing she could do.
4: Nothing. That one there was off of, almost off of Gary Andrews' head.
3: Yeah. Metzger that time does get it over. Back set. Croft. Here comes Trump from the 3-meter line. That's going to be trouble, but wow, Pershing just kept it alive. Deaton goes in three. Sets up Trump. She'll dump it short to Pershing, and Pershing will find the floor again. 12-5 on the Brad Howe Ford scoreboard. Southwood with the lead here in set three, looking to finish it off. Nice attempt there by a lot of Southwood players, but nobody could keep it alive.
4: Well, Metzger, my Metzger gave Southwood a little dose of their own medicine.
3: She did, yeah.
4: She threw the old chain or hit the old change up right there into the donut for the point.
3: Jarrett on the serve, all the way across to Pershing. Pershing cuts the corner, and it's going to be out of bounds. So Alexis Jarrett will serve for the Squires. Deaton, there it is. Finally, yep. Addie Deaton dumps in two. We hadn't seen it all night.
4: That was the old no look.
3: Yep.
4: She approaches the ball ready to set it up for that big kill swing, and then she just pushes it over.
3: Deaton on the serve. Short set, Peden. Southwood keeping this thing alive. Pershing off to Stroud. Deaton back set. Brooke Farr into the block and down for the kill for Brooke Farr.
4: Now, that was just nice rhythm.
3: It was.
4: Southwood, they got it. Deaton has been kind of quiet tonight out on the floor as far as her play, but the set going up behind her head was just beautiful.
3: Yeah. And set up to Johnson. Big block that time. And I think that was an inadvertent whistle. I mean, that ball, I thought he thought it was going to go down on the ground. Blew the whistle.
4: He did.
3: And Manchester kept it alive.
4: Yeah. That's unfortunate. I do think it was.
3: Johnson again. This time she does go over the block. Here comes Pershing. Tips it right over. Johnson goes to the ground to get it.

0: Groff has to go to the ground to get it. And Brooke Farr hits it too deep. Another point for Manchester.
1: NFL football to follow this one. Pittsburgh at Cleveland, if you're tuned in just now.
0: And that'll go out of bounds. Another point for Southwood on the service error. Presley Croft on the serve. Stroud sets up Johnson. Johnson going too deep and out. Point for Southwood.
1: Both of these schools in action tomorrow night for football. Manchester will host Whitco, and Southwood will host the Peru Tigers.
0: That was into the block of Hacker. Johnson couldn't get it over. Another timeout. We'll take one as well. Brad Howell Ford scoreboard. Southwood with the 19-9 lead over the Lady Squires of Manchester here at Manchester High School. We'll be back on Action Sports Network in 105.9 The Bash. Just a city boy,
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0: here on the Gentry Wellham Pump Crossroads Bank Game of the Night. Southwood with the serve. And that's going to drop in a point for Manchester. I'd like to thank our sponsors in Wabash Furniture and Flooring, Manchester University, Flotec Plumbing and Heating, and Parkview Wabash Hospital for tonight and every night we're on the air. And there's a service error by Evans. They just gave the point right back to Southwood. We've seen that a lot tonight. Pershing, there's a service error into the net. Cumberland will serve for Manchester. She goes to Pershing. Deaton back set to Brook Farr. Brook Farr. Now, I thought that was four hits, but they said that Manchester touched it on the block. Either way, it's a point for Manchester. Cumberland, Deaton, short set. Ramey, blocked by Lauer, Kendall Lauer. It's a tall drink of water up there on that front line. And she's able to block it back down.
1: Nice job by Manchester. Man, you come back and shoot yourself in the foot. Yep. I know you're wanting to be aggressive with the serve, but at this point, you just have to get it to the other side.
0: Yeah.
1: In the, for sure, zones that are inbounds.
0: This will be Riley Poley with the serve. Big swing that time by Trump. Poley will take the dig on the other side. There's that dump and one. And somebody was in the net. You can see the net moving.
1: Well, they're going to say Southwood. Did they get calling that on Deaton being in the net?
0: Must have.
1: Felt like Manchester was the only one right up there.
0: Yeah.
1: Interesting.
0: Deaton sets up Ramey. Ramey goes to Stroud again. Boy, Stroud returned it, but it went right back to Ramey. And then Ramey just went over the block on the tip for another point. Boy, Stroud, she's going to have nightmares tonight of Shania Ramey's right arm. The big swing by Pete and Ramey. Oh, that is amazing right there.
1: I don't know how you do
0: that. I don't either. She was coming in sideways.
1: Hit it with the heel of her hand and then put spin on the ball.

0: for it to dive down and almost, you know, it's like a drop ball in baseball right in the corner.
1: That was a beautiful shot by Ramey to even see where to go. Trump. Deaton sets up a big swing by Croft. It's blocked. Ramey again. This time she hammers another one into the ground for another kill. Set point, match point right now. 24-14. Taylor Hacker to serve. Sends it over. Handled by Evans. Tip. Here comes Peden. Through the block, that'll be a point for Manchester.
0: Staying alive.
1: Yep.
0: That's a song, isn't it?
1: That is, and that's all you can do if you're Manchester. Bee Gees.
0: The Bee Gees, we knew it. Little disco fever.
1: Trump will serve. Handled by Croft. Set match point. Ramey finishes it right there with a big kill. That'll do it here at Manchester High School at the Jungle, as they call it. TRC matchup tonight. Southwood takes it in three sets. Third set was 25-15. We'll be back. Do our post game.

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11: Ratch House, John Hines, Manchester High School, final tonight in three sets as the number one ranked team in Class 2A. The Southwood Knights win it 25-9 set one, 25-11 set two, and 25-15 set three. 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